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3: Well, that about does it for this week's edition of Rhythm Lab Radio. Thanks again for tuning in. Hope you enjoyed this show. We're going to close out with another one from the UK artist Belle Cobain. I love her voice, man. Definitely artist to watch in 2026. From the EP Kizzy, she calls this Change. As always, y'all be safe out there. Respect others. Have a little fun. Life is too short. And above all, most importantly, y'all stand for something or fall for anything. Take care and peace.

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0: Well, Mother's Day is here, and that's got us thinking again about our moms and all the things we got and learned from them, including music. We asked listeners to tell us about a song that reminds them of their mom, maybe one their mom played or sang all the time. This is a question that we've actually asked a handful of times over the years, and we always love hearing what listeners have to share. This go-around, we were absolutely inundated with song picks and stories. This song that we're hearing right now, this is Hoagie Carmichael's Stardust. It was just one of the tracks that people mentioned. It's a beautiful song. I had to play it. I am here with NPR Music's Mitra Arthur. Hey, Mitra.
1: Hey, Robin.
0: Mitra, we did this show together that I absolutely loved a while back about the songs that hit us hard.
1: Yeah.
0: And I've wanted to have you back on ever since then, so thank you so much for doing this.
1: I'm very happy to be here and appreciative of the invite.
0: Well, I think this is a good one for you because I know you're close to your family.
1: Yes.
0: I know you love your mom.
1: Yes.
0: And I know music's important to you, so I thought of you and I thought, oh, we should totally have this conversation. So what we're going to do is we're just going to share some of the stories and songs that we got from listeners. People wrote in. They also recorded voice memos and they sent those in. And we're only going to get to a fraction of what people submitted. We also have our own picks that we're going to share.
1: Yes.
0: So, but Mitra, why don't you start us off with one of the voice memos we got?
1: Yeah. So this first voice memo we have comes from Grace, a listener out in Seattle, Washington. We'll let her tell you a little bit more, but the song that she picked is Christina Aguilera's Beautiful.
2: When I was in middle school, the song came on the radio while we were driving. My mom turned it up and started singing. This surprised me because I wouldn't classify my mom as a Christina Aguilera fan. In fact, she was usually turning down her music because she didn't like the lyrics. I remember looking over at her and noticing that she was tearing up. I asked her why, and she said that she hadn't been feeling beautiful lately. This was around the time she was diagnosed with ovarian cancer. She was going through chemotherapy and had lost her hair. I don't think I really understood how difficult this period of my mom's life must have been for her until recently. I was a teenager when she got sick, and she tried really hard to protect me from the worst parts of what she was going through. I recognize now that looking at your 13-year-old daughter in the eyes and revealing your fears is a hard thing to do. This was one of the rare moments during my mom's illness when she did that. Thinking back on the memory now, I love that it was a pop anthem that created this beautiful, vulnerable moment for us. Pop music just has that power sometimes. It's a moment I'll never forget.

0: This song is over 20 years old now. It's been a long time since I heard it.
1: Oh, wow.
0: Yeah. Can you believe it?
1: I can't believe
0: it. But it was so good hearing it, and in the context of her story,
1: yeah.
0: Just so moving.
1: Yeah, I mean, I think, now that you're saying this, I remember very keenly when it came out and how it really did give a lot of people a sense of power.
0: Mm.
1: Because there's a lot of vulnerability in feeling comfortable and living in your body
0: yeah.
1: as it exists. Saying that, you know, I'm okay with who I am, how I look, how I present, and that I belong here and that I am beautiful. And that's just amplified for someone who's going through cancer
0: yeah.
1: and all the things and the changes that are happening to your body. And I also think about, as she mentioned, the difficulty of a parent wanting to protect their child, a mom wanting to protect their child from that.
0: Yeah, her mom wanting to be strong
1: mm-hmm.
0: and project strength
1: yeah.
0: and not have her daughter worry,
1: yeah.
0: you know. Yeah, we heard a lot of stories from listeners whose moms, you know, either got sick or they've passed away. This one sent in from Grace. It wasn't the only one to talk about, you know, their moms and what their moms thought of themselves,
1: mm-hmm.
0: their self-image and the idea of their worth, and particularly as they struggled through a rough period. Another song, sort of similar song
1: mm-hmm.
0: That came up was You Are So Beautiful
1: mm.
0: by Joe Cocker, although I think it might be a little more romance.
1: Yeah,
0: focused on romance. But let's get to one of the written comments that we received. We had a form that people could fill out, and people also emailed us. And I'll just say, just kind of a quick aside here about the stories that we got from listeners, both the written comments and the voice memos. We had to shorten some of them just for time. So some of these are edited down a little bit. We'd love to be able to play everything, but we wanted to be able to get to as much as possible. This comment we got comes from Belinda in Southern California. She writes, "My wonderful mother raised three kids on her own in the late 60s and early 70s. She was young, divorced, receiving no financial support, going to school while juggling three kids between the ages of 4 and 1. We never wanted for anything, and she was always there for us. Being a single mother in those days was frowned upon, but she held her head up and built a life for herself for us. She loved us so unconditionally, and we still feel that love today." And the song that Belinda picked is Harper Valley PTA, performed by Jeannie C. Riley.

0: It's hard to interrupt this because it's a story song, and we're getting a full story here. You know, Belinda from Southern California, who wrote in about this, didn't say exactly what it was about this song, but perhaps there's something in this story that she identified with.
1: Yeah, and the difficulties her mother likely faced. There's always a lot of shame and respectability put on women, particularly mothers who are parenting without a male spouse.
0: Yeah,
1: and it's a case now, and I know it was even more the case then. And so I loved her picking this song almost as an empowerment anthem for her mother and what she likely faced.
0: Yeah, I mean, that's something else we heard consistently across all these songs, too, were songs of empowerment, you know, about staying strong in the face of adversity, being true to who you are. And then also, you know, those lessons and values being passed on to their kids, you know, and acknowledging, you know, the people calling and writing in, acknowledging that, gosh, you know, my mom managed to do all this and also make life fun for us while it was also a struggle.
1: Yeah. I will also say, I love the mention of Peyton Place because I'm a soap fan in the song, but I also just love the mention in Harbor Valley PTA of sort of the hypocrisy of those folks who are shaming her.
0: Right.
1: It's such a great story song.
0: One thing that was clear in all of these submissions we got is how much people love their moms.
1: Yes.
0: Yeah. It's like, you know, I mean, usually when we do call outs, a fair number of people will write in with a song about, you know, basically what a horrible monster their mother was. You know, like, well, what? One person did write in and they mentioned the song Ding Dong, The Witch is Dead, you know, and noted, every time I hear it, I'm reminded that I never have to see her again. And, you know.
1: And you know what? We respect that. That is a valid feeling depending on their relationship with their mom.
0: Absolutely, 100%. Total respect there. But overall, just so many sweet memories and stories.
1: Well, so speaking of memories, I can share mine.
0: I would love for you to. I didn't want to. I wasn't sure if you were ready yet.
1: I'm ready.
0: Okay.
1: I'm ready. So
0: right.
1: Thinking of memories and songs and trying to decide on a song, I focused on the joy that I always see my mother exhibit with certain songs. And it was hard because my mom loves music,
0: even
1: if she doesn't specifically say that like out loud.
0: Yeah.
1: So at first I was going to pick a song by Robin S., Show Me Love, because I have very real memories of my mother dancing at a wedding in an electric blue dress to the song, just having the time of her life. But I ultimately settled on a song by one of her favorite singers, Phyllis Hyman, and the song is You Know How to Love Me.

0: Where's it taking you?
1: It's taking me to my mother washing dishes, and it comes on the radio. Her hands are in the dishwater, and she is dancing like she is back in whatever club or disco that she heard it in the first time. And she's just having a time of her life. That is, without question, like her favorite song. She will jam to it at any given time, loves it deeply. And as a result, I love it deeply.
0: Yeah.
1: It's, I think about my mom's relationship to this song, to Phyllis Hyman, just taught me so much about how to relate to music and how to relate to these artists that you love, both in the joy and in when Phyllis Hyman passed away, seeing my mother's sorrow at this artist who she has such a deep love for. I'd never sort of seen that from her, for somebody who she didn't actually know. So it just sort of helped me understand relationship to music. But I, more than anything, just think about how much she loves dancing to this song.
0: It's such a celebration too, right?
1: Yes.
0: You know, it's not a sad song.
1: No.
0: It's not a sentimental song. It's just like, it feels so good. And I love how it's not too on the nose.
1: No.
0: You know, it's not like, I mean, it's all in there, but there's just the simple little images and ideas, like looking up at the stars and, you know, being alone with your thoughts and, you know, just noting how fast time goes by. Like, that's life, right? It's all, there's just so much understood and implied in all of that.
1: Oh, yeah.
0: Great pick. Great
1: Thank
0: pick. Okay, we do have to take a quick break here, but we'll be back with more stories and songs right after this. And you're listening to All Songs Considered from NPR Music. It's All Songs Considered from NPR Music. I'm Robin Hilton. I'm here with Mitra Arthur, and we're sharing stories from our listeners about the songs that remind them of their moms. You know, there are so many songs that make me think of my mom. You know, she really loved music. She sang a lot. She played music. She played piano. You know, she's really the one who encouraged me in my life as I got more into music. But the song that I want to play is one that came into our lives pretty late, actually, both my mom's and mine. It's a song called Oh Mother by the artist known as Milk. She's a musician that I really, really love, and I've featured her on the show a number of times over the years. We did a couple Tiny Desks with her. Anyway, back in the first year of the pandemic, so this was in 2020, Milk posted this very bare-bones performance, a video of her playing the song, just her and her piano. She posted that on Instagram, and I just happened to find it, and I just bawled my eyes out. And I immediately thought of my mom, and I sent it to her. Said, you've got to listen to the song. She really, really loved it, too. We talked about it and how much we loved it. And, you know, apart from the obvious fact that it's called Oh Mother, and it's about Milk's mom, I always think of the song when I think of my mom, because it was sort of the last musical sort of sharing moment that I had with her, because she ended up passing away suddenly not long after I shared this song with her and after we talked about it. And so I can't think of my mom without thinking of this song.

0: It's okay. Take your time.
1: Yeah.
0: Take your time.
1: My relationship with my mom was nowhere near as fraught as I think the one that Milk sort of describes in this song with her mom. Mm-hmm. You know, but there's so many of the sentiments I think in it are just universal and forever.
0: Yeah.
1: And, you know, particularly the fact that, you know, something that kids don't always, well, certainly young kids never recognize, and that is that your mom is also human.
0: Yeah.
1: And she's been through everything you've been through, and, you know, she's fallible, and she's still trying to figure things out, right?
0: Yeah.
1: And then also just the fact that you keep, you know, the idea of you just keep showing up for each other, no matter what.
0: Yeah, there are just so many lines that felt very like, whew, you're hitting the hard right now. How do I mend myself without breaking your heart?
1: Yeah.
0: As we sort of, as adults, look back on the things that maybe were not the smoothest in our upbringings and how, you know, we navigated that and how our mothers navigated that. But also, there's a line at the end that really caught me, which is, you're strong enough to tell you I love you, but still call you out.
1: Yeah.
0: Just so having that courage and that love and that respect for your relationship.
1: Yeah.
0: To be able to say, I love you more than anything else in this world, and I am still going to tell you.
1: But
0: that what you did was not okay.
1: Right.
0: Which is hard. It's so hard.
1: Yeah. Oh. All right. Let's get to another voice memo we got. This one is from Polly. Polly in Ohio, who says that the song that reminds her of her mom is The Lion Sleeps Tonight by The Tokens.
2: She would play this on the radio in the kitchen at loudest volume that could go, and all seven of us kids were in there dancing with her. We couldn't wait till we were the one that she selected to pull our arms and start dancing with us, and she would sing along in her awful singing voice that we all inherited. But just recently, I was looking on my phone and saw a video of my daughter, Mallory, who passed away at the age of 24 2 years ago. This video was probably when she was 23, 24, and she was out with friends at a bar, and she was singing along as loud as she could to The Lion Sleeps Tonight. I was laughing. I was crying. All I could think about was Mallory and my mom are up in heaven together, having the greatest time singing and laughing and just enjoying getting to know each other. It's a wonderful memory. I miss them both so much, but it brings great joy to my heart to know that they're together and I still have this video.

0: I'm just thinking, it is so, she just told the most heartbreaking story to me, and I'm, you know, first off, I'm so sorry for Polly's loss.
1: Yeah.
0: But then you hear this, it's just like, how can you feel bad about anything in the world listening to this song?
1: I mean, because I'll tell you, when I was listening to the voice note, I was on the train, and I'm crying on the platform listening, but I also am, you know, listening to the song and thinking about the story and thinking about the joy of having that memory with her mother, mm-hmm. and then having that memory of her daughter, and seeing in her mind's eye them enjoying it together in their afterlife and their next place, and just wishing that comfort on her. Also, just it's such a wonderful and fun song.
0: Yeah.
1: And I'm mm-hmm. also imagining, she didn't give us this information, but I'm imagining giving her age, her probably hearing it in The Lion King as a kid.
0: Yeah.
1: And so there's just all this, even in the sadness, there's all this joy and fun.
0: And I love that that Polly found this video of her daughter. It was almost like she was caught.
1: Oh, yeah.
0: Yeah, you know, like that she never would have known that this song meant that much to her daughter as well, right? But she found this video, and she's clearly,
1: it's clearly
0: got handed down.
1: Exactly,
0: right?
1: Exactly. Because I'm sure Polly was singing it to her daughter.
0: Yeah. I love it. Thank you so much, Polly, for sharing that.
1: Yes,
0: again,
1: thank
0: from
1: you.
0: Polly in Ohio. Okay, Mitra, let's do one of the written comments we got.
1: So we've got a comment from Lauren in Chattanooga. Growing up, my mom would sing Motown music on the kitchen radio while she was cooking or cleaning. Every time Reach Out, I'll Be There by the Four Tops would come on, she would belt out the lyrics. And when the part Just Look Over Your Shoulder would come on, she'd turn and look over her shoulder. She was diagnosed with early onset Alzheimer's in her 50s. And even when she didn't speak much anymore and didn't remember the names of anyone in my family, she'd still hum the Motown songs and smile when that part came on. The last time I heard this song with her, she lay still in the hospice bed with her eyes closed. And when he said, "Just look over your shoulder," her hand twitched and her whole body shook. It's hard to listen to the song now, even though I love it. And I try to think of the times that she sang this song with a big smile on her face.

0: that part she's talking about, just look over your shoulder, that comes pretty close to the end of the song. So it's we're just playing partial cuts here, but I can so see her mom doing that, right?
1: Yeah.
0: Looking over and giving a smile and saying that.
1: First of all, I'm a big Four Tops fan. I love Levi Snubbs' voice on these songs. And so, but when we were talking about before of these songs that are so well written, it can be a romantic partner, but in this case, it's so, I can so very clearly see it in that I'm here for you as your parent. Mm-hmm. You need anything in this life.
0: Yeah.
1: Just, I am right behind you.
0: Yeah.
1: I got you.
0: Yeah. Yeah. I love that too. And music, it's like, it's almost mystical.
1: Yes.
0: Right? I mean, I think we talked about this the last time we did a show. We started talking about God
1: and
0: spirituality. And I'm like, I don't know, man. You know, but, you know, when I see the way that music affects people, mm-hmm. you know, or, you know, I just can't help but think there's got to be something, right? I mean, something's going on here, because we heard so many stories from people with moms, you know, struggling. They're sick. They're battling dementia or Alzheimer's. And then music mm-hmm. reaches them in a way that nothing else can.
1: Yeah. And not just reaches them, but also still allows them to express that feeling and that love, even as, you know, they're having those difficulties. And as you said, with dementia and everything, I'm just really feeling in that moment and seeing in that moment her mother saying to her, just by squeezing her hand, even if I'm not here, I'm here with you.
0: Yeah. Yeah. Oh, so powerful. Well, as I mentioned at the top of the show, I feel like we just started.
1: It does.
0: We've been going on. We've been going on a while here. We can only get to a fraction of, you know, the stories and the songs that listeners sent in. Truly, I was just blown away by how many submissions we got. So thank you to everyone for sharing and taking the time to pass along all of these wonderful memories and the music, too. We're going to close out with one more voice memo. This is from Hannah in Salt Lake City. And Mitra Arthur, thank you so much for coming on the show again and taking this journey with me.
1: Thank you again for the invite. This was fun getting to sort of honestly be in my feelings again with you.
0: Well, if that's what we'll do. You'll be we've got to do a show about getting our feelings.
1: There
0: Let's
1: we
0: bring,
1: go.
0: Me, bring Mitra on. And we'll do more, yeah?
1: Yeah.
0: Okay. All right. And for NPR Music, I'm Robin Hilton. It's All Songs Considered.
2: Hi, my name's Hannah, and I'm calling in from Salt Lake City, Utah. And the song that reminds me of my mom is Wanting Memories by Sweet Honey in the Rock. I first heard this song when going to a choir concert, and I remember sitting there and listening to the lyrics and sitting next to my mom, and tears were streaming down my face. I think this song is a beautiful way to talk about what our parents teach us. And I'm so lucky that my mom is still alive today. And this song, I think, often talks about how their mom is no longer alive. But I listen to this song and it reminds me to be thankful and to appreciate the time I have with my mom. I love you, Mom.

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0: You're on the air with Hannah Mayer. Well, wait a second. Not right now, but you could be. I'm on the air with you from 2 to 6 p.m. Monday through Friday on The Root on WRUR and WITH. And I promise I'm going to play some great music for you. We've got stuff like Wilco, Rolling Stones, Brandi Carlile, and brand new music. So tune in with me on The Root.
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2: 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I'm Felix Contreras.
3: And I'm Ana Maria Sayer. 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
2: Today, we're going to tell a story. It involves some music from Ecuador. And it came from a box inside of a closet that once belonged to a man who used to run a record label who passed away a couple of years ago. The box of tapes was found by the man's grandson, and that is what brings us to this music today. Yeah.

0: We're listening to the music that was recorded for the Caifé record label in the late 1950s and early 1960s from Ecuador. Daniel Lofredo is the man's grandson, and he joins us from his home studio in Quito, Ecuador. Daniel, thank you for joining us.
1: Thank you, Felix. Thank you for having me.
0: Okay, now before we get to your grandfather's story and that box of tapes, who are we listening to right now? What is this music?
1: Well, this song is really interesting because it's a great example of the mix, the particular mix that embodies Ecuadorian culture. We have an ancient song that's basically a person describing how they want to be buried, and they want to be buried like their ancestors, and their ancestors were buried in mud vases. However, the instrumentation and the vocals are like a Baroque quartet, you know, the very European quartet. Yet the rhythm is one of the most ancient local forms, which is the danzante. It's a very ritual musical form designed for special spiritual situations, you know. So I think this song is very, very specific to Ecuadorian music, and it embodies the whole situation that we have here.

0: The song is called Vasija de Barro, and it's sung by an Argentinian singer who became famous in Ecuador. She's called Olga Gutierrez, and the band is the Conjunto Caife, which was the record label's house band.
1: Music from Ecuador is the subject that we're talking about today, and Daniel Lofredo is joining us today from Quito, Ecuador. Daniel, the music we're going to play today is from your grandfather's record label. So before we get into the story of how you found the tapes, tell us a little bit about your grandfather and the record label that he ran, and what kind of music did he record? And when was this?
0: My grandfather was the business side producer for the record label from the late 50s to the late 60s. This record label recorded música popular, música nacional ecuatoriana, which was a genre, and basically means Ecuadorian national music, which emerged in the late 1800s, and it was right at the time where recordings first started to happen, and it was a very particular time in our history where there was all this nation building going on, and there was this big fusion movement between European forms and mestizo forms and indigenous forms of music that just came together in a beautiful way at the beginning of the 20th century. Carlos Rota, my grandfather, he saw the value in this and also had access to the technology to record it. In the 50s, he took on this enterprise of recording these musical forms, which were in a way starting to fade away, and they were, you know, being overshadowed by salsa and cha-cha-cha and cumbia. This label was basically around for 10 years, and it did a really good job at showing this particular music in its particular ensembles. The way that the music is played in the label's tapes, it's old. You know, like the ensembles have really changed in many different ways. And we have a lot of these songs survive. However, they don't survive in the same way. And so the view that it gives us of the past is really interesting.
1: Let's talk about you finding this box of masters in his house. How did that happen, and what did you discover?
0: Well, the tapes were stored in his office, and his office was on the 8th floor of a building, and he had covered them with newspaper over 45 years, and they were literally buried under a ton, and by ton I mean 1,000 kilograms. My mother knew they were there because these tapes were important to my grandfather, but I had no idea the extent of the material that we were going to find. There's around 500 tapes, boxes upon boxes of tape, all analog, reel to reel, beautiful old tape, and miraculously preserved by the newspaper. You know, the newspaper actually ended up keeping the tapes in really good shape.
1: Before we ask you about what you did with the tapes once you found them, let's hear some more music. What's the next track we're going to hear?
0: The next track is by Duo Benitez y Valencia, which later on became one of Ecuador's most emblematic musical duos. These two guys are legends, but they're really young in this recording, and the song is called Cansados Pies. It was one of the first songs that just really, really, really got me, and it was a song I had never heard. It's a tonada, which is a kind of like a waltz, like Baroque waltz musical form. And it's an extremely sad song, but at the same time, it's like really sublime and joyous, which is a very characteristic of our music. It's all about death, suffering, you could say samsara. You know, it's this story of adversity and resilience that's like really, really embedded in our music.

Tired Feet, essentially, is the name of the song, Cansados Pies. It's this person asking his feet where they're taking this tired body. And the question he asks after is, to a prison, perhaps, a una prisión, tal vez, or to the land of oblivion, o la tierra del olvido. So, like, the actual content is so sad, but, you know, the actual feeling that the song transmits is really sublime. You know, it's like this brevity of life and eternity and something to hope for, you know.

0: We're talking to Daniel Lofredo from his home studio in Quito, Ecuador, and he's telling us about the story of a box of tapes that he discovered in his grandfather's closet from a record label that his grandfather ran in the early 1960s. And Daniel, I think we need to move it up to today because we have to say that you are also in the music business right now. Tell us about what it is that you do.
1: Well, I'm a music producer. I make electronic music without computers, essentially. That's what I do. And finding this analog technology was just kind of a beautiful treasure for me because I'd been working with sampling tape before for a while. However, none of that tape that I had found was actually connected to me in any way. And then here I found a box of 500 tapes that were just really connected to my life and my story and my world in a way. So musically, I combine the electronic tools and the sampling and synthesizers and the processing of all kinds with melodic and rhythmic structures from around here. That's been my project for about 3 years, basically transposing our local culture from the past into this retrofuturist abstract world that is my personal music, you know. So these tapes really inform my process in a lot of ways. So music is my profession, and this find was just right up my alley in many ways.
0: It's almost like this music allows you and everyone else to put the culture and the history under a microscope to be able to see and hear the different strands and the different cultural influences that come throughout the history.
1: Yeah, absolutely. You know, with music, you're always in this conversation between time, you know, and like when we're listening to this music that was made by the musicians who were here before us, we get to understand each other and literally talk and see not only what was happening then, but how that affects and relates to what's happening now, you know, and how that changes the role of the musician in our culture.
0: Let's put our lab coats on again and look under the microscope. Why don't you select another song for us to hear right now?
1: Okay, this next song is one of my absolute favorites. It's called Huasca de Coral. It's a very, very old indigenous song. The name means like a whip of corals. And it's sung by Biluca y Los Caníbales, which was this band with a Brazilian traveler who became a really important part of the label and the label's own band. It's a San Juanito, which is one of the most local musical forms, and it has a rondador, this pan flute. But the most interesting part is the melody. The lead melody is played on the orange leaf, and that is combined with a Baroque ensemble. Well, just the combination is so unlikely and so unique. It's definitely a beautiful song.

0: music from the early 1960s from Ecuador. We're on the line with Daniel Lofredo, who's talking to us from Quito, Ecuador. Daniel, have you had a chance to meet any of the musicians that were featured on any of the tapes that you discovered?
1: Yes, actually, I've met a couple of people involved in the recording. Specifically, I met Segundo Bautista, which was a musician who kind of got started playing in the house band and singing for the house band. He was a blind musician, a blind singer, pianist, and guitarist, and was really good with the bandola, which was is a local instrument also. And I met him. I went to his house, and it was really fun to see him. He's in his 80s now, and he's just he was really happy to receive us. But in a lot of ways, so many things had happened in his life since that time that it was really hard to paint a picture of what it was like, you know. But the band Los Barrieros, which was another name for the house band, or a specific arrangement of band members from the house band, later became a famous Ecuadorian band, and he was the lead singer. He was a total rock star, you know. He was had a hairstyle like Elvis, you know, and then bell bottoms, all this stuff, and then his really really dark glasses. It was just, you know, really styling, really a beautiful person. We got to go see him play at his house. It was great.

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0: Danielle, the discovery of these tapes all of a sudden threw you into the role of music archive detective, right?
1: Yeah, it's actually a really, really amazing process, digging up and putting the pieces together. There's so many unlabeled tapes, and you just don't know what you're going to get. And so it's forensics in a way. It's really engaging, but it's also really, really hard work. You go out in search of clues, and sometimes you find them, sometimes you don't.
0: How many tapes did you find in that box in your grandfather's house? And how many have you been able to digitize so far? And what's the future look like for the rest of the tapes in the box?
1: There's around 400, in between 400 and 500 tapes. So I've digitized about 100 of them in high quality. It's a long process, and I prefer to take it slowly. The goal is to digitize everything and make a high quality digital archive. To preserve this and to diffuse this around and spread it, because it's extremely interesting stuff, and it's not just a beautiful thing. I think it's really important for our societies and our cultures in South America, and to resist the urge to just become consumers of mainstream mass culture produced in other countries, you know. And I think to understand our own culture is to understand ourselves, and it's to re-fertilize our ground, you know, and make our ground fertile for future creation and future music, and to maintain that essence that is ours, and to appreciate it, because, you know, we are where we live in so many ways, and if we forget who we were, you know, we become lost cultures.

0: Okay, Danielle, it's time for some more music. What are we going to hear next?
1: The next song is by Conjunto Caife, which is the house band. It's called Vaca Lechera, and it's a tonada, which is a genre very related to the waltz, but also connected to the three-count rhythms that were local. It's really a lovely arrangement. It has like a sort of a conversation between a rondador, which is the pan flute, and the harp, and it's a Baroque ensemble with the local music again, and it's really kind of fun how the instruments go back and forth, trading turns with the melody and the shifts of the harmonic shifts and all this stuff.

this jingle. What's really beautiful about this is the song that they sent to all the radio stations to advertise the record label after their music was played. It kind of shows you what was going on in the rest of the world at the time and the aesthetic that was happening elsewhere. It's kind of like the pop aesthetic of the time. And it's just really funny and it just cheers me up.

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0: Triunfa en el sur.
1: Caite.
0: El sello Caife Universal.
2: So knowing what you know about the contemporary music scene in Ecuador, and then having heard all of this music, what do you think this music that you found, what does it say about the culture and the history of your country?
3: The biggest thing it tells us is that we're a mixed culture. And I think in a lot of ways, South America is kind of at the vanguard of mestizaje, of mixing, of cultural mixing. We are an extremely mixed continent, and we've been this way for hundreds of years. And what's really interesting about Ecuadorian music is that it's always been this blend between the local indigenous ideas and sounds, and the ideas and the sounds of people who came here from other places. And so, you know, I'm a mixed person also. I'm culturally and racially mixed, and I have all these influences from Europe and these local influences to my life here, you know, and my involvement in this world, and then I'm also bilingual, you know. I have all these things going on, but I'm also Ecuadorian, you know. And so in my personal music, I've realized that bringing in what you have learned in the world and combining it with what's here is one of the most, it's this dialogue that has been happening in Ecuadorian music for 400 years.
2: Daniel Lofredo Rota, thank you so much for taking the time and sharing this music with us and taking your time to set up your studio to talk to us here in the U.S.
3: Thank you, Felix.
2: And of course, we have to thank your grandfather, Carlos Rota, for being so dedicated to documenting your country's musical history. We only played a handful of the songs that you shared with us so far. So what we're going to do is we're going to put all of the music that you sent to us on our website at npr.org/altlatino, so people can click on the music and hear the songs in their entirety, as well as the songs we didn't get to today. And we want to remind people that they can also find us on Facebook and Twitter. We'll have the show posted there, and we'd love to hear what you think of the music that you hear coming from Ecuador from the early 1960s and late 1950s. Daniel Lofredo, thank you again for bringing the music. And which song should we end with?
3: The last song is El Capariche, which is played in this case by Dúo Benítez Valencia once again. And what's cool about this track is the marching band ensemble. It's very common these days to hear our national, our old music in marching bands, you know. And they go out to the parties and they play, and it's just amazing. And this is kind of a combination between that marching band and this more, you know, chamber, like quintet style of music. And it's also a very hopeful song, again an albazo. And it's about love. However, you know, it starts off all joyous, and it takes very little time for an Ecuadorian song to go from, you know, absolute joy to like suffering and martyrdom and all these like, you know, self-flagellating sort of ideas. And this song has them both really strong.

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Be sure to tune in next week for an all-new show. I'm Felix Contreras. 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

That's a blue-eyed soul singer-songwriter, inspired by the sounds of Joss Stone and Amy Winehouse, known as Lou Saint, with Love Bites Back, and that is a brand new single, taken from the new EP titled The Apothecary Part 2. Lou Saint hails from Manchester, England, and blends elements of pop, soul, and jazz, and has already racked up hundreds of millions of streams and views online, and is certainly touted as one of the UK's most aspiring new singer-songwriters. You can get further details at lucaint.com. We also gave the burgeoning four-piece from Newcastle in Australia, known as Rum Jungle, with Cold Dust. The band crafts raw alternative rock anthems and late-night ballads that capture the haze of nostalgia, the chaos of youth, and the strange comfort of letting it all fall apart, in style, of course, according to the band. Rum Jungle certainly have become one of Australia's most inspiring young bands and are currently preparing for an extensive Australasian tour. You can get further details at rumjungleband.com. And we kick things off with a teen sensation from Northern England, known as Alex Spencer, with Farewell to Forever. Alex is signed to the ultra-cool UK independent label called Modern Sky Recordings, and also had his previous single Nightmares featured on the EA Sports FC 25 soundtrack. If you enjoy global music pre-discovery, you are tuned into the correct coordinates here on Passport Approved. As we have done for two decades plus, we are your first point of contact for international music pre-discovery as we act local and think global. And on today's program, we bring you one of Holland's most notable singer-songwriters, known as Dode Saan, with his latest single, Last Goodbyes. We also give you the Australasian brother duo who go under the guise of Ballou Brigada, as well as fresh new sounds from the Dutch musical sensation known as Thomas Azir, as well as England's masterpiece with My Guitar, and so much more. So for now, let's sit back and relax as we continue our musical travels, as we take you to Chicago in the United States and bring you a band who formed back in 2022, known as Bridget Calls Me Baby, with I Can Take the Sun Out of the Sky, right here on Passport Approved.

0: He certainly is one of Holland's most exciting and talented singer-songwriters, that is Dotan, with his latest track called Last Goodbyes. Dotan hails from humble beginnings and is inspired by the sounds of Neil Young, Cat Stevens and James Taylor. He's currently on tour from now until the end of this month, with stops in Poland, Belgium and other European destinations, before taking a bit of a hiatus and then going back on an extensive international tour in September. You can get further details at dotanmusic.com. Well, it's time for us to take a little break, and when we return, we bring you the fabulous sounds of England's Meek. We also strum the high-energy guitar of England's Masterpiece, as well as inspiring you with the Australasian brother duo called a Ballo Brigada. That and much more is coming up next, right here on your home for international sounds, Passports Approved.
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All the way from Auckland, New Zealand, that is the brother duo Henry and Pierre Beasley, otherwise known by their stage name as Ballou Brigada with Politics, and that is taken from their full-length album called Porter, which is currently available worldwide. Now, the brother duo have made waves across the globe, racking up tens of millions of streams and views, as well as performing on Jimmy Kimmel Live and being featured on the EA Sports FC 25 soundtrack. They're currently on an extensive Australasian tour, doing stints in Brisbane, Adelaide, Fremantle, Melbourne, and Sydney. You can get further details at ballou-brigada.com. We also gave the talented rising star from the United Kingdom, who introduces herself with clarity and confidence. She goes under the guise of Meek, that's M-E-E-K, with a song called Fabulous, and that certainly is a very tantalizing single, taken from the Fabulous EP. The music video for that particular single is raising eyebrows around the globe in a positive way for its creativity and nostalgia. You can get further details and delve into more on Meek online. And we kick things off with the talented British rock band known as Temples with Jetstream Heart, and that is featured on their brand new album called Bliss, which is poised for global release on June 26th, so you are getting a very early sneak peek. And they're currently preparing for a few festival dates in Spain later this month. You can get further details on Temples online. Well, I hope you're enjoying today's edition of Passports Approved as we race through the month of May, and I cannot believe 2026 is flying by like a musical jumbo jet. 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Well, let's buckle up as we sit back and relax and continue our musical travels, taking you back to the United Kingdom and reintroducing you to a musical duo who got their first ever global support here on Passport Approved back in 2011. They've now teamed up with the well-known singer-songwriter James Morrison. The band, of course, is known as Seafrit, so without further delay, let's give you Seafrit featuring James Morrison and Driftwood here on Passports Approved.

0: Hailing all the way from South London in the United Kingdom, it's the artist whose signature sound is a fusion of raucous indie, punk spirit and lyrical candor. He goes under the guise of Masterpiece, and that's a song called My Guitar. Musically, Masterpiece is inspired by the sounds of Jamie T and Two Door Cinema Club. You can delve into more details at MasterpieceOfficial.com. We're going to take a little break, and when I return, we bring the exciting sounds of the UK's The Haunted Youth and Max Fry. We also give you the epic and cinematic soundscapes of the Dutch musical sculptor known as Thomas Azier, as well as fresh new sounds from Sweden's very own Tove Stricker. That and much more is coming up next, right here on Passports Approved.
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That's the fresh new sounds of the collective Call the Haunted Youth and Max Fry with a song called Death Wish. The brand new release from the album titled Boys Cried Sue, which was released several days ago and is now available worldwide. Boys Cried Sue is a second studio album from the solo project for artist Joachim Liebens, who goes under the guise of the Haunted Youth and teamed up with a Floridian singer-songwriter called Max Fry. And according to Joachim Liebens, the album is described half-jokingly as his 80s coming-of-age punk rock movie. He certainly does have a unique sense of humor. You can delve into more at thehauntedyouth.be. We also gave the return of the Swedish sensation known as Tove Stricker with a song titled Prayer, and that is featured on the brand new album called The After Party, scheduled for worldwide release later on this year, so you are getting an early sneak peek here on Passports Approved. Tove Stricker had taken a four-year hiatus to focus on family, motherhood, and a deep reconnection with nature. Her new single is crafted alongside fellow Swedish producer and co-writer Magnus Larsson. You can delve into more details at ToveStrickerMusic.com. We certainly hope you're enjoying this week's edition of Passport Approved as we act local and think global, as we have done for two decades plus. Now, if you'd like to get further details on our program, interact with us online, or stream us on demand at your leisure and pleasure, do visit us at PassportApproved.com. And if you could also indulge us and follow us on Passport Approved Official on various streaming services, we would certainly appreciate that. And we continue our travels now as we take you to Amsterdam in Holland and return with the epic soundscapes of a friend of our program, Mr. Thomas Azier, who's a talented Dutch singer-songwriter and musical composer who took several years off to focus on his family, being a new dad and taking care of a family member who is going through some serious challenges in life. So his new music is reflective of those challenging times, where he tells us the private fragility of his life unfolded against a world socially and politically charged. So this new single is inspired by the goings-on in the world today. Once again, we give you Holland's Thomas Azier, his new single, A Year in a Spiral, here on Passports Approved.

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That's the addictive sounds of the American-Canadian singer-songwriter and actor known as Johnny Orlando with Have Your Lovin' here on Passport Approved. Now, back in 2019, Johnny was nominated for the Juno Award for Breakthrough Artist of the Year, which is the equivalent of the US Grammys. He's also won an MTV European Music Award for Best Canadian Artist 4 times in a row, including in 2019 through 2022. You can get further details at johnnyorlandomusic.com. We also gave you a fellow British singer-songwriter and actor known as Louis Oliver with Tell Me, the fresh new single produced by George Murphy, who's also worked with Youngblood, Mumford & Sons, and Ellie Goulding. Now, Louis has appeared in the Sherlock Holmes TV show on BBC Television. He's also appeared on various TV shows on ITV and Netflix. And we kick things off with the Australian musical trio known as Sex Mask, getting lots of rave reviews for their new single titled Cold, which of course gives a musical nod to the likes of Franz Ferdinand and the Arctic Monkeys. The new single is taken from their Body Broker EP, which has received rave reviews. They tell us they wrote the single Cold a few years ago when they were near the base of Mount Fuji in Japan, and the track is about obsession, love, and destructive impulses. You can delve into more details at sexmask.band. Well, I hope you've enjoyed our travels to North America, the United Kingdom, and Australasia. We continue our musical travels here on Passport Approved, as we now take you to Central England, Birmingham to be precise, home to iconic artists such as Duran Duran, UB40, and a whole host of others. The emerging rock quartet is known as Overpass, and they will be releasing their debut album on June the 5th. It's called Elsewhere Always. And from that full length, we give you the single known as Sandman. Once again, from the United Kingdom, it's Overpass, right here on Passport Approved.

0: showcasing her remarkable vocal range, including her belting falsettos. That is the Florida-based artist known as Vella, with Somebody Else from her debut album titled All My Love, which is released through Universal Music Sweden. Now, Vella is no stranger to the program. We've been big fans for the past several years, and in fact, I've also joined her on the road, seeing her perform in New York City, London, England, and Berlin, Germany, amongst a few other destinations, and she certainly is the real deal. Certainly an authentic artist who possesses some raw, natural talents. You can get further details at vellamusic.io. It's time for us to take a little break, and when we return, we give you the burgeoning indie rock sounds of the DIY collective from Stockholm, Sweden, known as Girl Scouts. We also reintroduce you to the talented singer-songwriter from Nigeria, now based in the United Kingdom, known as Jerub, as well as the fresh new sounds of the Irish collective known as Cardinals. That and so much more is coming up next, right here on Passports Approved.
1: A writer visits an Irish inn to scatter his parents' ashes, unaware the property is said to be haunted by a witch. Hokum, a folk horror film starring Adam Scott, is new at The Little. Showtimes for Hokum at thelittle.org.
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That's the latest and greatest from the surf rock indie band from Sydney, Australia, formed back in 2022, known as the Souks with Take It Slow. The band's foundation is rooted in friendship and a love of music. Their latest single is produced by Jack Negro, who's worked with artists including the Terries and Pacific Avenue. They tell us they're inspired by the sounds of fellow Australians Dice and Rum Jungle. The band has released their latest EP titled Wasting All My Time and are currently in the studio writing and recording their forthcoming debut album. We also gave you one of the most talented new vocalists from the United Kingdom, who hails originally from Nigeria but is now based in Nottingham. He recently performed for Passport Approved in Southern California to rave reviews. He goes under the guise of Jerub, that's J-E-R-U-B, and we played you a single called Kumbaya. Jerub has already reached the number one position on various UK charts and is currently on the cusp of releasing his debut album, and he's already racked up tens of millions of streams and views worldwide, and he draws musical comparisons to the likes of Miles Smith, Lewis Capaldi, and Teddy Swims. You can get further details at jerubmusic.com. And we kick things off with one of Scandinavia's most exciting DIY indie rock bands, known as Girl Scout. We gave you their single called Operator, taken from their debut album titled Brink, which was released back in March of this year. The band will be embarking on some extensive summer tour dates. You can get further details on Girl Scouts online. Well, I hope you've enjoyed our travels to Sweden, England, and Australia here on Passport Approved. While you sit back and relax, we travel the globe so you don't have to, unearthing some great musical gems, no matter the geographical destination. We now take you all the way down to southern England, Brighton to be precise, as we give you the talented four-piece known as Lime Garden and their infectious new single called All Bad Parts, right here on Passport Approved.

0: Released on So Young Records, out of Ireland, that is a collective known as Cardinals and Saint Agnes here on Passport Approved. And that's taken from their new album titled Masquerade, which was released a few months ago and has received rave reviews. And the band is forged through family and friendship, including brothers Ewan and Finn Manning, their cousin Zara, and their former schoolmates Oscar and Aaron, so certainly a very close-knit collective. The band's new single highlights the sound of the band's new album, which draws comparisons to The Pogues, Shins, The Killers, and Echo and the Bunnymen. You can get further details at cardinals.band. Well, we're going to take a little break, and when we return, we give the exciting new sounds of the rising Australian singer-songwriter known as Chloe Parsh. We also give the transatlantic sounds of the US and UK musical trio who go under the guise of Sunday 1994, as well as a UK-based social media star who has become a rising singer-songwriter known as Michael Aldog. That and much more is coming up next, right here on Passport Approved.
1: This is Passport Approved with Seth Bisler

All the way from Liverpool, England, that is the social media star, now an emerging singer, songwriter and producer, known as Michael Altog, with his latest single called Superstar. That is taken from his Crying in the Club EP, which has received some rave reviews on both sides of the Atlantic. According to Michael Altog, his new single, produced by Robin Steinberg, is about the ups and downs of following your dreams. He's currently in the studio writing and recording new music for a forthcoming album. You can get further details at michaelaltogmusic.com. We also gave the 21-year-old Australian artist known as Chloe Parsh with Silver Bullet. It's an up-tempo track with a catchy melody, and Sony promises to impress her fans as she continues her journey as a rising Australian star. Recently, Chloe was on tour in her native Australia, supporting the likes of Pacific Avenue and Rum Jungle. And I do recommend you check out the music video for her latest single. It is quite artsy indeed. And we soon look forward to hearing more from Chloe Parsh this summer. Well, unfortunately, we have reached the end of the road here on this week's edition of Passports Approved. I do hope you've enjoyed our international travels as we act local and think global, as we have done for two decades plus. If you'd like to interact with us online or stream us on demand at your leisure and pleasure, do check us out at passportapproved.com. And of course, we'd certainly appreciate if you follow us on our various streaming platforms at Passport Approved Official. A big thank you, as always, to all of our great local radio partners who join us weekly to bring you international music pre-discovery. And a big pat on the back to my producer, Mr. William Amon, for his help behind the scenes. And we leave you off today with a mesmerizing transatlantic trio who go under the guise of Sunday in 1994. They're signed to RCA Records in the United Kingdom and recently released a deluxe version of their EP called Devotion. And from that release is a single called Shame. So here on Passport Approved, we have no musical shame. We leave you off with Sunday in 1994. And until next time, it's Sat Buzzer saying goodbye from Passports Approved.

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2: After Muna's sophomore album, they were dropped by their label and briefly considered breaking up. After Muna released their third album, they ended up opening for Taylor Swift. It led to the trio taking a very big swing on their new album, Dancing on the Wall. Coming up, Katie, Naomi, and Josette of Muna talk about making the album of their dreams on the Next World Cafe.
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4: At dawn, the panther of the heavens peers over the edge of the world. The moon washes her lean darkness with water electrified by prayers.

Muskogee Creek singer-songwriter and poet Joy Harjo is calling her newest album Insomnia and Seven Steps to Grace a vibration of love, and critics are calling it her most musically expansive project yet. She's teamed up with legendary jazz bassist Esperanza Spalding for an adventurous and sprawling release. I myself just picked up a copy of the vinyl release on Bandcamp. That's the title track getting us into this hour here on your new favorite show. And with that being said, I'm grateful that you can spend some of your time with me as we get going with the musical hour. Before our time together is up, I'll tell you a little bit about one of the great shows with my friends and colleagues at Native Voice One, Native American Radio Network. We'll also be getting a sneak peek of Simshian and Sukpiok singer-songwriter Chantel Ducart's newest album. So stick around for two additions into the rotation. In this first block is Matt Berry, better known as Laszlo, from What We Do in the Shadows. And right now, it is our first new addition. And speaking of Berries, we're also going to hear from Little Berry. Be on the lookout for the May 22nd Gravity Release album. And as a sneak peek, it's Lug and Hurt for your consideration and approval here on the Mainstream.

Matt Berry's very retro-sounding Why on Fire, featuring Eric D. Johnson from the Heard Noises release, today on the Mainstream. If you're new to the party, I'm Brett Mabee, and of course, I'm grateful you could spend some of your time today on the Mainstream. We have a lot more musical time together, but before going any further, and as promised, I want to give you some details about one of the great shows on Native Voice One, Native American Radio Network. I love shining that spotlight on my colleagues, so be sure to check out Unreserved on the website, where you can listen on NV1's live stream as well, hosted by Cree member Rosanna Deerchild. 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Again, just one of the great offerings and the amazing things happening at NV1.org. 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Annie DeFranco and Righteous Babes label mates Gracie and Rachel before the hour is officially through. I have a couple more before reaching the halfway point. Father John Misty before too long. But before that, turn it up with little Saskatchewan First Nation member Leonard Sumner, who for the last decade or almost 15 years now, I guess, has been based out of Winnipeg. He hit the scene with a strong statement back in 2013 with Rez Poetry, and rewinding to 2018, his album Standing in the Light earned him a Juno nomination as well. We're hearing his latest offering, and it's Menopomatsawan, today on the Mainstream.

right. 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Santa Clara Pueblo, Rising Star Ailani, before this block is up. Looking ahead, a sneak peek from one from Simshian and Sukpiak, singer-songwriter Chantel Ducart's newest release. Right now, we're going to hear a pair of Righteous Babes. Pardon the pun, Anna DeFranco, the founder of the label, is coming up in just a few. In fact, she gets a little help with Tune Yards on a remix of a classic of hers. And again, speaking of Righteous Babes Records, that's the label Gracie and Rachel, the Brooklyn-based piano and violin duo, are signed to. They released their debut album, their self-titled, back in 2017. Enjoy their latest single, Permission, from If We Could, Would We? A new era for the duo, today on the mainstream.

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Pick up a magazine, which is every magazine. I read a story, and then I forgot it right away.

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Jenny and Rosalyn helping me before I got a skedaddle this hour on the mainstream. That was Where Do I Go, helping to wind down that block. We also heard Ilani's Feel It Out from her Heartbroken Bones. Before that was Annie DeFranco's Little Plastic Castles Tune Yards remix. And it was Gracie and Rachel with Permission from the duo's latest album, If We Could, Would We? Thanks for spending some of your time with me. I look forward to the next opportunity. And as always, the more the merrier. Tell your friends and family, the mainstream is the place to be. 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The unified website for all things Turtle Island Tunes Full Moon Radio continues to grow. So needless to say, bookmark it. Check it out often. You can submit music for consideration, get recommendations, and you can chat and tell me just how much you're loving this fun show. Again, there's a lot happening at mainstreamradio.net. The Julia Keefe Indigenous Big Band and a sneak peek of the collective's debut album, Incarnadine. I saw the packaging here recently on one of Julia Keefe's posts, and it looks like an incredible album. And speaking of amazing new releases, this one is from a Julia Keefe Indigenous Big Band member. Simshian and Suk Pihak, singer-songwriter, jazz pianist, educator, and so much more, Chantel Ducart, is out with yet another new release. I gotta get caught up on some of her discography, and I can't wait to dive into the magic of Chantel and the Dukes of Art. Released May 1st, enjoy Molly Mine, a standout track for your consideration and approval. 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
1: 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Sweet exchange to the south from northern. Peoples move, be who by the chosen sacred land. These sands emboldened. The

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2: After Muna's sophomore album, they were dropped by their label and briefly considered breaking up. After Muna released their third album, they ended up opening for Taylor Swift. It led to the trio taking a very big swing on their new album, Dancing on the Wall. Coming up, Katie, Naomi, and Josette of Muna talk about making the album of their dreams on the Next World Cafe.
3: This afternoon at 2 on The Root.

It's said that the revivalists chose their name to reflect the spirit of reviving life in New Orleans after Hurricane Katrina. They released their debut album in 2010, and among their more recent releases is that one. It's Heartstop from their new album Get It Honest, today on the Mainstream. I'm Brett Mabee. Nyo wiskano ongonyo angicho cheto. Aga jangwa gat nigoyo tiyo wanzagwego nanga wanisa de hante wanisa ge. I hope there are good minds everywhere today and every day and all the time in between. If you're tuning into the Mainstream for the first time, stick around as we'll be enjoying music from Mohawk and Inuit singer-songwriter Beatrice Deer. Not her latest, but it's certainly one of my favorites. Stick around for Kay Layla, a recent addition into the rotation. I'll be telling you a little bit more about her. And speaking of new tunes, one from Wormstool that'll give you some great 1960s psychedelic vibes. And this one comes from the father and son duo, Sun Dad. Based out of Ossining, New York, they're known for their world fusion fingerstyle guitar. They're out with their newest album, Way Station 1. It came out late March 2026, and for your consideration and approval, enjoy this fun track. It's Grandfather Clock on the Mainstream.

Salt Chalk City Orchestra's River of Crows from the Klatwa album on the mainstream. Before that was the London-based Youth's Iman, and we heard Sundad's Grandfather Clock from the father-son duo's Waystation One, their latest album. If you're just getting here, I'm grateful that you can spend some of your time here on this newly reimagined mainstream, where I take the challenge of reimagining a mainstream music scene when it considers the much-needed representation of indigenous artists of Turtle Island. So, saddle up for the fun, as we still have yet another new tune to get into the regular rotation. And before going any further, consider this a standing invitation. If you're a professional singer-songwriter, send me your professionally recorded tunes to BRETT at mainstreamradio.net. 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Box 252, Salamanca, New York, 14779. In the meantime, I look forward to hearing from you, and again, there's a great assortment of songs. There's a good chance that you can find a home on the mainstream with your contemporary genres. Before the hour's officially up, Courtney Barnett, one from Beatrice Deer, but not before this October 2025 release from Métis singer B.B. Buckskin. I do believe this particular track, Out the Rain, was produced by famed producer Stevie Solis. Turn it up, get your groove on. I'll be back in the second half on the mainstream.

The Little Science on Screen series presents Pokemon Detective Pikachu Sunday, May 31st at 3:30 p.m. In a world where people collect Pokemon, a boy comes across a talking Pikachu who seeks to be a detective. The event includes a presentation before the film by Dr. Carolyn DeLong, professor of psychology at the Rochester Institute of Technology, plus a discussion with staff from the Seneca Park Zoo. Details at thelittle.org.

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And of course, you'll hear me there, and we'll catch up soon. In the remainder of the hour is Moonchild. I'll return after John Grant and Creepshow, a new one for the library, a groovy tune from Worm Stew. But right now, this is a recent addition courtesy of the LA-based Ethiopian-American Kaylela, an artist who learned to play violin in the fourth grade and sang in the school choirs as well. Like a lot of the great musicians out there, that's where it got started, and I look back fondly on those times. From Kaylela's Idea 1, turn it up and get your groove on. I'll be back before you know it on the mainstream.

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1: You wanna yell like it or kick in the can? You thought the fight would be all aspect expand. I don't believe that any more than you do. I don't know anyone as dirty as you. You want your money back? I didn't think so. You want your money back? I didn't think so. You want your money back? I didn't think so. Now give me five more, baby, too slow. You want your money back? I didn't think so. You want your money back? I didn't think so. You want your money back? I didn't think so. Now give me five more, baby, too slow.
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1: I didn't think so.
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1: I didn't think so. 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
2: You want your money back?
1: I didn't think so.
2: You want your money back?
1: I didn't think so.
2: You want your money back?
1: I didn't think so.

Creepshow. John Grant and Creepshow's Moneybagg from their Yawning Abyss here on your new favorite show. We also heard Brian Jackson and Masters at Work with their take on a Gil Scott-Heron classic. It was also Moonchild's When You Know and Kay Layla's Idea One that helped to officially ring in the second half. And if you're just now getting here, well, that's just too bad, because I'm getting ready to step out of the studio, unless, of course, that's the reason why you're here, which in that case, I'll keep it short and sweet. Thanks for spending some time with me. I look forward to the next chance. I broadcast 7 days a week, 3 hours a day, so to have more of the mainstream carried with your favorite local airwaves, reach out to the distribution director at Native Voice One. Her name is Nola Davis Moses, and you can send her an email at nola@nv1.org. Haida Gwaii artist Carson Gray before the hour is through. We'll also hear from the rising Cherokee star Ken Pomeroy, who really came to national attention and even beyond with her collaborations with Reservation Dogs creator Sterling Harjo. But before going any further, it is officially that time to get our second new tune into the rotation for the hour, and this one comes courtesy of the 1960s-sounding Worm Stew. Released on Big Stir Records, enjoy this track from their Last Days of Loma. It's Spinning that I leave you with for your consideration and approval today on the Mainstream.

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Hey, now, have mercy. It's Mickey Free here, our Native Voice One, Brett, maybe. If you want to get it done, baby, listen to Native Voice One. I'll see you soon out there on the road. Bye-bye now. Seems

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3: After Muna's sophomore album, they were dropped by their label and briefly considered breaking up. 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It led to the trio taking a very big swing on their new album, Dancing on the Wall. Coming up, Katie, Naomi, and Josette of Muna talk about making the album of their dreams on the Next World Cafe.
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I'll bet you didn't know that legendary rocker Tori Amos entered the Peabody Institute at the age of 5, the youngest student ever admitted, but she was dismissed at 11 for musical insubordination, and I'll say that that pretty much set the tone for her career, as evidenced from her latest album, Shush, that's Stronger Together, a great mantra today on the mainstream. Now, Escano, it's good to have you here, and if you're just now getting here for the very first time, welcome to this newly reimagined mainstream, where we have the opportunity to put indigenous representation front and center in the mix alongside all the other greats from walks of life, the innovators and creators in the musical scene across the globe. And before going any further, put on your best listening ears and warm up your vocal cords. You're going to want to sing along with Sebastian Gaskin. Also, Najawan. That's the 30-year project of my Anishinaabe friend Mark Marilainen, who's also the head of Marilainen Music up in Toronto. More details before too long. In the meantime, Darla Daniels, Mike Zito, and this one from the absolutely legendary Mavis Staples. It's her 2024 single Worthy, helping to kick off this block

From Indigenous folk singer Darla Daniels' 1992 EP, It's DNA. During that block of music today on the mainstream. Also from Mike Zito's Life is Hard, it was These Eyes before that. And getting us into the set was Mavis Staples' Worthy, one of the best tracks in the mainstream rotation. If you're just now getting here, it's good to have you. As always, you're invited to stick around as I broadcast 7 days a week, 3 hours a day. But before going any further, don't forget that I always love hearing from listeners. You can call and leave a message at 1-888-362-9970. That's the full number for all things Turtle Island Tunes, Full Moon Radio, LLC, the parent company of the mainstream with Brett Mabee and Gyno, and the Full Moon Radio itself. Before the hour is up, we'll be hearing tracks from Robber Robber and one from Red Earth and Rust. I'll be back with you in the second half as we're kicking things off with Denise Valle and Wyatt C. Lewis, a Cree Métis singer-songwriter who had a breakout 2025. More immediately is this track from Indigenous rockers, the husband and wife duo, the Johnnies. They continued to tour, and they recently won the Best Canadian Independent Music Video Contest. So check things out online for more information. Right now, it's the Salas Gutierrez remix of Leathers and Feathers on the mainstream.

0: 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Bikini Trill coming right up. In the meantime, is this one from Denise Valle, a track that features breakout star Wyatt C. Lewis. It circles, getting us into this block on The Mainstream. Sing along and have some fun.
1: Hola, hija. Te llamaba para decirte que todo estará bien.

the Montreal-based Flor Laurentian with Fleuve 7, or whatever that would be in French. We also heard Bikini Trill's Keep On Trippin' and Sebastian Gaskin's Medicine alongside Denise Vallée and Wyatt C. Lewis with a 2020 single, Circles. Thanks for spending some of your time with me today. 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One from a radio offshoot project, The Smile, before the hour's officially up. But right now, we're going to wind things down with my good friend, the uber-talented Mark Marilainen, from Nanjuan Star Nation, a space opera of sorts. Turn it up with The Path, a great track that I leave you with as we part ways. Be good to yourself and each other, and be good or be good at it. 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

Can we get back soon? I don't know where we are, but I know we'll bloom. We can no longer pretend. The future we have in store is the end. Round and round in circles we constantly go. Where it stops or how,

feel regenerated and cleansed for the first time in a long time. Let nothing ruin this moment. For now, I can see clearly again. Change is inevitable, but it's how we handle that change which will determine our future. Our destiny is mapped out in the stars, but it is our vision and strength which will help us follow this path.

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6: In 2023, Amy Grant was in a bike accident that left her with a traumatic head injury. In the midst of her recovery, she decided to make a dedicated creative space inside her home. It's here where she began work on her first new album in 13 years. Coming out of this cave. That's the title track, The Me That Remains. Coming up, Amy Grant joins me to talk about her recovery and those first few trips into the studio to record with Nashville legend Mac McAnally. Initially, it was a struggle.
7: He sent me that vocal, and I said, I never want to hear that again. And I said, there's nothing interesting about that voice. I don't believe her. And he said, well, let's find that girl. Let's find the person you used to believe.
6: We're catching up with Amy Grant today. I'm Kaleo. This is World Cafe. The me that remains. Amy Grant, married to Vince Gill, the country legend, and as I have said in the past, he is one of the best, the finest people to sit down and have a conversation with. So no surprise that speaking with Amy was just as enjoyable. We're just a few minutes away from it. We're going to be friends. It's the White Stripes.
8: Fine.

From NPR, it's World Cafe. Hey, I'm Stephen Kaleo. Today, we've got a special one for you. It's Amy Grant. Now, when you think of Amy Grant, maybe the first thing that pops into your head is her number one hit, Baby Baby, or being the face of Christian pop in the 80s and 90s. Amy herself had been thinking about her past, who she was, who she became, and what got left behind along the way. Grant's here to talk about her first new album of original material in 13 years, called The Me That Remains. It's just been released and was written in the aftermath of a serious bike accident that left her with a head injury and lengthy recovery. Coming up, we'll find out what pulled Grant away from her charity work to ultimately get back into the studio with Nashville legend Mac McAnally. Oh, and we'll talk about a eulogy she wrote for her younger self. So there's a lot to get to. Our chat in just a minute, but first take a listen to the title track of the new album from Amy Grant. It's The Me That Remains.

0: On World Cafe, that's Amy Grant and the title track to her new album and first of original material in 13 years. It's called The Me That Remains. Amy Grant is my guest today. I am Kaleo. It is World Cafe. Thanks so much for being here. How are you doing?
1: Oh, gosh, my pleasure. I'm so glad to be here.
0: I kind of want to ask a little bit about the song and the title because, you know, the me that remains, you know, going through life, we often end up carrying more responsibilities, gifts, burdens. But I thought it was brilliant to look at it the other way, you know, how life sculpts us by taking a piece here, there. Mm-hmm. How did that idea reveal itself to you?
1: I think specifically where I was in life. There were things about a younger version of myself that I really counted on. There were things about just my emotional and personal toolkit mm-hmm. that were so familiar to me. And following that bike accident, I was having a hard time finding those things. And so just, you know, to look, have to look myself in the mirror and go, well, girl, this is what you got. And you're still alive. And all I know is when I gave myself the time and was fully present with myself and just going, well, what does it feel like right now? What does life feel like? I was not overthinking it. I mean, I wrote that poem that became a song top to bottom. It just tumbled out. And I mean, everybody's life is unique. You know, everybody has so many challenges that none of us ever see. And, you know, we live in a world of presentation and putting your best foot forward. And to me, I think I just needed to be honest with myself, be a friend to myself. And I just think, I don't know, it sort of set the stage for the whole record.
0: Obviously, you know, people might know of maybe, you know, the bike accident and recovering from that or surgery, but you know, this hiatus has been about 13 years. Why did you sort of step away from music for a few years? I know obviously performing live, but maybe not getting back into the studio.
1: Right. I just think every one of us has sort of, I like to say time is our currency. And we all have a certain amount of resources and you kind of can't magically make those resources increase. And I just was using my creative energy in ways that were not creating new music. I mean, for a decade, we hosted a day camp at our farm. So it was only 2 weeks of day camp, but it was a lot of prep going into that, a lot of prep cleaning up. And it was to bring kids from all different socioeconomic backgrounds, different racial backgrounds, cultural backgrounds together so that their first experience with somebody that looked different from them was positive.
0: Wow.
1: And so, you know, but we did that for a decade. I'm going to tell you, that takes a lot of energy. And so I kind of finished that commitment. You know, my parents went through the journey of passing on. That takes a lot of energy. And then I kind of have been on a road of recovery from different things. You know, I was seriously on a recovery road for about 3 years. And then 2 summers ago, I created a creative space for me in my own home that wasn't a pass-through room that allowed me to close a door. And I created this space. I called it Craftopia. I was inspired by my daughter. I the only chair in the room was a child's chair. And I sat down in that chair and I wrote the lyric to The Me That Remains top to bottom. And it was tied to my recovery journey. You know, I had a horrific bike wreck with a head injury. And even as I was starting to write, I still had such issues with short-term memory. But so many times our limitations create opportunities. So I reached out to songwriters I hadn't worked with some ever. And I was like, hey, I've got a lyric. I'm kind of struggling with the music. One was Tom Douglas. He's a great songwriter. And he said, I'll let you know in 5 minutes. And I thought, well, here goes the gong show.
0: Right. Now you're so in it. You can't escape it. You got to do it.
1: Yeah. So I sent him my lyric and like in less than a minute, he said on it. And so, yeah, it was just so much fun to, I don't know. It's just like music creates its own energy. It's kind of like if you were trying to run on pavement in the hot sun and all you can hear is the thudding of your feet and your heavy breath. And it's so different if you put on headphones and some music that makes you go, yeah, yeah. And then suddenly you're just like, you know, music, it brings about a kind of energy that is self-compelling. And it's that way in the creative world.
0: Yeah. You're listening to World Cafe. We're here with Amy Grant. I want to get to another song from the record. Because there is this track that has this beautiful booming chorus. And when I found out the co-writer of it was John Foreman of Switchfoot, who is just the kindest and most gentle soul out of San Diego, I would love to know about writing Please Don't Make Me Beg with him.
1: Oh, goodness. Well, that's the oldest song on the record. And I met John. I really can't remember how I met him. But, you know, I had been singing on several different stages where they had multiple bands, and Switchfoot was there. And that's such a great thing about the music community, is you're just waiting backstage or hanging out in catering, and you wind up, you know, just
0: making friends.
1: Yeah. And anyway, so he was in town, and I can't remember if I reached out to him or he reached out to me, but this was like, you know, I don't know, at least 12 years ago.
0: Whoa.
1: Yes. I said, I have a song I'm working on, and I'd written a couple of choruses and, I mean, excuse me, a couple of verses. And he came over and we had such a great time. And like you said, he's so easygoing. And, mm-hmm. you know, years later, I reached out to him and was like, hey, I think I'm going to record this song finally.

0: It's Amy Grant. The song is Please Don't Make Me Beg. The new album is available now. It's called The Me That Remains. You're listening to World Cafe. I am Kaleo. So we want to get into being in the studio with Mac and working through this record, Mac McAnally. I mean, he's an all-time great. For people who don't know, he's won CMA Musician of the Year several years in a row. He's in Nashville's Songwriting Hall of Fame.
1: Yeah, we had worked together in the studio back in 2017. And so because he was a writer and I mean, to be in Mac McAnally's company, yes. He's like, he could be like a Southern Gothic novelist, and he's fascinating. And so, you know, when I just thinking, who do you want to hang out with? And nobody beats the hang with Mac McAnally.
0: So if he's a Southern Gothic storyteller when he's in the studio, what is Amy Grant's energy when you're in the studio? Are you a structure person when you're in the studio? Are you the type of person that, like, this, not, I don't want to make it a job sort of mentality, but it's like, we're here to do this, we're cutting this, and we're going to get this done today? Or are you the type of person that wants to explore the space and, like, let ideas pollinate and evolve?
1: Well, a creative idea that's in your head, you don't know what it's going to really sound like until it's out. Even the way you're singing something, you know, you have to, when you're recording a song, it's almost like you're telling the story. So like, and you're creating the environment by how you use your voice, the inflections, I'm not a trained vocalist. I think I got a record deal because I love storytelling. I love to start the conversation. And the songs that I wrote kept creating those conversations. But I mean, you know, somebody would call and say, would you sing on my record? And I went, well, how high do I have to sing? And how many licks are there? Because I don't have many high notes and I got zero licks. So I think I have low expectations for myself. But I know when we went in the studio, and I sang the first vocal, I can't even remember what song it was for. And the way Mac works is you'll sing through the song several times, maybe five or six times, and then he'll comp his favorite lines. And then anyway, he sent me that vocal and I said, I never want to hear that again. And he said, and I said, there's nothing interesting about that voice that I don't believe it. I don't believe her.
0: Ooh.
1: And it'd been so long since I'd been in the studio and I don't ever hear my voice. And he said, well, let's find that girl. Let's find the person you used to believe.
0: What does that process look like?
1: It was like, I can't hear myself until I sing it and go listen to it. And I think I was just, trying too hard, or I don't know. I don't even know. But he would, yeah. So I would sing a line and he'd go, sing it till I believe it, Amy.
0: Wow. That's, I mean, think, that's trust,
1: yeah.
0: in a friendship to ask that much of someone. So that's, wow, that's really profound.
1: Yeah. And you know, we've got a studio in our home that basically it's like the most amazing musician's cave. And my husband lives there all the time because he's doing this, always doing monstrous projects. But so there, we weren't on a time crunch.
0: Mm-hmm.
1: But I do think that the communication between people in the studio, it has to be so respectful because everybody's vulnerable. Like in a tracking date, you know, bass, drums, guitar, percussion, keys, the way you listen to each other and the way you make suggestions is so respectful because everybody is being vulnerable. And so one of my sisters, I have three sisters, and one of my sisters came by and she's just listening to Mac instructing me in the vocal booth. And she said, good gosh, this is like, I could use this. This is marriage therapy. It's like, she said, this makes me want to talk nicer to my spouse. And yeah, but he said, well, I'm not trying to tell her what to do, but I'm just telling her what communicates the best.
0: Was there a point where ultimately you could hear that take? And I mean, obviously there wouldn't be a record, but there had to come a time where you're like, I believe that person singing. You got that. You got that groove.
1: Yeah. And it, and you know what? It's really affected my live performance.
0: I bet.
1: And yeah, I think just, you know, I'm 65. When I go on stage, I'm singing songs I wrote and recorded in my 20s. A lot from my 30s. That was the early 90s, mid 90s. And so I think the pressure to be like, sound like that girl, sound like that kid, be that person, just set up such a staunch inner critic for me.
0: Yeah.
1: Because you can't do 30 years later. You can't, you're not supposed to. And yeah. And I think, I just think the whole process of making music now allowed me to welcome who I am right now and to go, it's going to sound different, but you've got like decades of life. And so how, what that song means to you or how you, I don't know. It's just like, just open your mouth and let it come out and stop trying to be who you were.
0: Yeah. Because there's an authentic voice that at 65, as you say, that's authentic. And that voice has something to say, you know, and it might not sound exactly the same, but I'm sure it carries a lot of weight. That's really cool.
1: Yeah. You know, another, can I say one more thing?
0: Please, of course. Like, Amy, you've got the floor always here.
1: Yammering on, but
0: you're not.
1: I think because I never stopped touring. And so even with, like, I was constantly, I'm just for the last half a dozen years, I'm constantly going back and changing my set list and finding old songs from catalog because, you know, I've recorded for, I guess it was 35 or 40 years. And I would walk out on stage and go, good gosh, people are still coming. Like, I've got nothing new. And so I'm always digging through old songs. But then at some point I thought, you know, I don't see life like I did when I was 30 years ago or 40 years ago. And at some point I just said, am I doing a disservice to my audience to not speak from the vantage point of a 65 year old?
0: Yeah.
1: Like everybody wants to hear old stuff. They want to sing the harmonies they know. They want to remember when everybody would dance down front. And of course, now everybody's just stuck to their comfortable theater chair. But yeah, so there are a lot of things that I think part of the reason that I went back singing is because I've had such a loyal live music following. And yeah, my booking agent just said, it's kind of crazy why we promoters still want to handle your shows. The venues are smaller, but you know, so out of respect for the people listening, I don't know. I just thought, hey, let's explore now.
0: That's Amy Grant. We're talking about her new album, The Me That Remains. There's plenty more with Amy, including a song she specifically wanted to be released on January 6th, plus singing with her husband, Vince Gill, and why she wrote a eulogy for her younger self. Stay close. This is World Cafe.
2: Award-winning director Sophie Rumvari's feature debut, Blue Heron, is new at the Little. Lyrical and profound, the plot follows a family of six as they settle into their new home on Vancouver Island. Showtimes at thelittle.org.
0: Welcome back to World Cafe. I'm Kaleo. Let's jump back into our chat with Amy Grant. Her new album is The Me That Remains. It's out now, and here we go. The first single you released from the album, the 6th of January, Yasgar's Farm, piqued a lot of interest because of the date and the title, obviously. But if you dig deeper, there's a whole host of references and topics that seem to be intertwined. Woodstock and Joni Mitchell, John Lennon, John Brown. The song was written by someone else, Sandy Emery Lawrence. How did it come to you, and what made you gravitate to it and say, I want to sing that?
1: Well, Sandy Lawrence is a great songwriter. I would love to record more of her music. She is great. And she's kind of an unsung hero. And she's been kind of shy to play out. But Sandy's only son married the oldest of our blended family of five kids. Wow. So Sandy and I are actually related because our kids married each other. And so, you know, we're always talking music, but one day I was headed for the airport. I had a 3-week run of West Coast shows, and And she said, oh my gosh, I'm just barely going to miss you because I'm working in the studio today. I'm just trying to record some songs I've written. And she came early enough so we could hug before I left for the airport. And I opened the door and she was holding a strum stick. And I said, oh, you got to, I don't know what that is, but you got to play me what you wrote on that. You know, it's a little three string, you know.
0: Oh, I love those little guitars.
1: Yeah. So it's just a fifth, you know. Anyway, she played me the 6th of January. And I said, can I record this? This is so charming. And then I was obsessed with that song. I kept waiting for her record to come out and wait, just self-published, like waiting. It's still not out. Mm. And at some point I said, I don't know what platform I've got left, but would you let me record your song? And then the fact that, you know, I finally signed with 30 Tigers and they said, do you have any requests? And I said, my only request is, could the 6th of January come out on the 6th of January? And to me, that was just like, that was a great way to set it free.
0: I think that's so beautiful to help give life to that song.
1: Yeah, I loved that the song made me think and made me curious and made me look up some history.
0: Cool.
1: And yeah.
0: I think maybe, hopefully some people will do the same after taking a listen to this. It's Amy Grant here on World Cafe, the 6th of January.

0: It's the 6th of January, Yasgar's Farm, here on World Cafe. It's from my guest's new album, The Me That Remains. I'm talking with Amy Grant. I'm Kaleo on World Cafe. So I want to make sure I get this right. You wrote a remembrance to yourself. And I'm not sure if it's specifically in the liner notes, but it's called Eulogy to a Younger Me. Are you familiar with what I'm talking about?
1: I am.
0: What was the inspiration for it?
1: That came from a therapy session. And just between you and me, it was published in an article in Vanity Fair. And that was a very private experience. Anyway, I had gone to a therapy session with Casey Silverstein. I'll drum up some work for her. And we tried role playing, you know, me talking to my younger self. And I said, this isn't working. I don't know what I'm supposed to be doing here. And we finished the session and she said, I think to embrace your life now, it'd be really important for you to acknowledge your younger self and say goodbye.
0: Wow.
1: And so I went, well, that sounds ridiculous. And then just because I didn't even know what that meant. But then I had plans on a Saturday, really fun plans, and it wound up being a horrendous thunderstorm just a sky cracking thunderstorm. And I was home alone and I just thought, hey, I think I will write a eulogy to a younger me.
0: Yeah.
1: And eulogies are nice because you are saying positive things, but you're also saying goodbye. Mm-hmm. I've just referred to that because I've suggested to other people, take time and write a eulogy to a younger version of yourself so that you can be free to be who you are now. So I guess the writer did a little digging and found that.
0: Wow.
1: And published it. And I called my college roommate and I said, I'm sweating because it was not for an audience. And she texted back and she said, I see an enormous invitation to let go. And I thought, that's why you are my friend.
0: I in retrospect, knowing now that it wasn't necessarily meant for a public audience, I feel weird offering my interpretation, but I guess this is just a pure compliment. One of the things I really appreciated is how kind you were to your younger self and giving them grace where others might have been really hard on the younger version of you. So I thought that I just found that was really sweet. Was that something that was learned in terms of giving grace to younger self, maybe being less critical, or is that something that kind of came in time?
1: Well, I think specifically for that therapy homework,
0: mm-hmm.
1: I think no matter who you're eulogizing, nobody stands up in front of an audience and says, let me tell you all the dirt on this person.
0: They must have done something real wrong.
1: The essence of a eulogy is that you point out the best things, you know, because we're all capable of everything.
0: Yeah. What would the younger version of you, say a 25 or 30-year-old Amy Grant, think of the person that you've become, what you've gained, what you've removed?
1: Oh, gosh. How would I answer that? I don't know. I think I would just go, I just don't think.
0: I'll tell you a very brief story that might explain it a little bit better. So I didn't necessarily do a eulogy when I went to recovery, when I went to rehab to get sober, right? But you sort of take inventory of your life and you go like, well, how did we get to this point, right? And so these days I look at, like, I think the 25-year-old version of me would be really thankful of the person that I've become, to maybe rectify some things that I did wrong. So that may not be your experience, but I think that's sort of my way of grounding the question, if that helps at all.
1: That really helps. And I hope in our, however you eventually edit this, I hope you please leave that in. I just think, I think life is like a rock tumbler. like all of life. And I was one of those kids that had a rock tumbler, you know, and so you put these jagged stones in and different coarse or fine qualities of sand, you know, and you just hear the, you know.
0: Yeah.
1: I am a 60s kid, you know, whoo, that was fun. But I think the younger me might say, man, life just like beats the living daylights out of you, whatever it is, the things you do to yourself, the things that are done to you, the things you take on, the things that come to you. And it does just bang all the so many rough edges off, but it reveals such depth of color. And, you know, if you let experience have its way with you, I guess we can kind of brace and harden toward anything. But I think my younger version would say, oh my gosh, I can't wait to live life not so much by my preferences. Wow. And I'm so glad to, soften and welcome, because you probably know, like, the greatest things that happen unforeseen, even when they start off looking horrendous, you kind of go, oh, I never would have chosen that, and it was unbelievable, it was so good. And yeah, they're just, you know, it's a great reason to wake up every day.
0: Well said. We're hanging out with Amy Grant here on World Cafe. We got one more to get to. When we had your husband, Vince Gill, on earlier this year, I had a chance to play I Hope Everybody Lives to Be 100. You sing backing vocals on that track. So Turnabout is fair play.
1: Oh, good.
0: Vince singing backing vocals on this song, Friend Like You, off the new album. Tell me about this one.
1: Oh, my gosh. Well, I wrote this with Chris Eaton, a friend of mine from the UK. We're such great friends. We've written together for decades. And yeah, and it's just about about relationship. Mm-hmm. and I can't imagine singing it with anybody besides Vince. He's such a great partner. I think one of the reasons our relationship feels so beautiful is we actually have to spend so much time apart, and so that whole familiarity breeds contempt doesn't have a chance to set in. Yeah. That happens with everybody, with everything, you know. Things lose their luster when you're exposed to them all the time. But because we're always kind of rediscovering each other, you know, two things crossed my mind. Good gosh, we are so different. And and I'm so glad to be living life next to you. He makes everything sound better.
0: Let's close out with Friend Like You featuring Vince Gill. It's Amy Grant here on World Cafe.

0: friend like you. It's Amy Grant here on World Cafe. Her new album is available now. It's called The Me That Remains. Amy, it was such a pleasure to meet and speak today. Congratulations. Yeah. And please come back and see us whenever you would like.
1: I would love that. This has been a blast. And I will be a faithful listener to World Cafe.
0: It's a real one. That's Amy Grant. I'm Kalea. We're back in a minute with more World Cafe.
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Welcome back. It's World Cafe. Man, that was so cool. 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Amy Grant. And before our conversation got started, she was quizzing me about World Cafe artists that we had just had on the air, including Cassius Culpepper and Silvana Estrada. 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

0: The Eternal Question, song about intergalactic love or drugs? The debate rages on with The Only Ones from 1978, Another Girl, Another Planet. Putting the wraps on this edition of The Cafe. Hey, thank you so much for listening. And thanks to our affiliates nationwide who make this show possible. And we produce this program from WXPN at the University of Pennsylvania in Philadelphia. All right, clean finish. 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
0: From NPR, it's World Cafe. Hey, I'm Kaleo. A.C. Newman and his band, The New Pornographers, have a new album called The Former Sight Of and a new single that asks, what are you worth and who's deciding it?
6: The heart is always here. You forget it's beaten.
0: That's Pure Sticker Shock, and it is headed your way. Plus, if you're familiar with the British indie rock group Black Midi, they went on hiatus, and out of the ashes, a new band called My New Band Believe.
6: One life, don't live it on your back.
0: It's a new single from My New Band Believe called Numerology. Plus, Johnny Blue Skies. And we go into the archives for a performance from 07.
6: Wasting my time in the waiting line.
0: All that and more headed your way. This is World Cafe. The Coldplay Kiss Cam lady, a phrase that needs no explanation, or a lot, said she will not be going to another Coldplay show until Chris Martin personally checks in on her. So she basically just said she's never going to another Coldplay show again. 2026, Coldplay hasn't busted any more cheaters, but they do start this show on World Cafe.

Welcome one, welcome all. It's World Cafe. Hey, I'm Kaleo. I have new music from the New Pornographers. AC Newman says of the song Pure Sticker Shock, quote, "This song is not about a specific event, but it has felt very applicable to me and this year of my life." It basically asks the question, what has worth? Who is deciding? Your market value is not always your value. New Pornographers, Pure Sticker Shock on World Cafe.

Medium build there with Last Time, and earlier in the set, Tori Amos making reference to Trent Reznor with the lyric about making her own pretty hate machine. Of course, that's the debut album from Nine Inch Nails. Up next, two performances from the vault, including a duo who worked with Sia when we get back to World Cafe.

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We're in the vault pulling out live recordings from guests who have visited over the years. And Henry Binns and Sam Hardiker started out as engineers, working on records from the Pet Shop Boys before they started making music themselves. Zero 7 got off the ground in 1997 and over the years featured a rotating cast of vocalists, including Sia, Martha Tilston, and Jackie Daniels. 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Here's Zero 7, live from the archives.

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Now, Sturgill Simpson in disguise, well, sort of, as Johnny Blue Skies. 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

0: Back in 1985, a top 20 hit for Dire Straits, So Far Away opens up their fifth album, Brothers in Arms. Stay close. 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
0: Welcome back to World Cafe. 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It's called My New Band Believe. 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

0: what direction would I, should I go? I've had many top 40 hits, but my essence is really jazz. This is not just a Earth, Wind & Fire project. It's like a Maurice White presentation I'm making to the world. So that's the way I looked at it, you know? So it's like, it's something that you have to like take your time and explore it. It's all about discovery.
1: An exploration more than two decades in the making. It's Morning Edition from NPR News. I'm Michelle Martin.
2: And I'm A. Martinez.

0: It's 7:42, 42 degrees, cloudy in Rochester with WXXI News. I'm Beth Adams. Good morning. Rochester city officials say they will not bring back the same red light cameras that caused so much controversy a decade ago. This time around, they're looking at several automated traffic enforcement tools, including a new version of red light cameras. City Council member Mitch Gruber says any new automated tools would only issue tickets that are reviewed by actual human beings. He says Rochester is one of the most dangerous cities in the country for pedestrians, and that has to change.
1: We also have to accept the fact that there are drivers who every day sit at a red light, look at it and say, I don't want to do this, and just go. Every day. All of us in this room have talked about it, how we see it all the time, and I'm sure you have and a lot of listeners have. And so design doesn't change that. I've been on the show to talk about my friend Edgar Santa Cruz, who was killed on Christmas Eve 3 years ago. That was someone going 40 miles an hour, probably more like 45 miles an hour, through a red light on Park Avenue, hit him and his dog and killed them. Design doesn't change that. So we also have to talk about enforcement. And unfortunately, there are not a lot of ways to talk about it without thinking about automation. So the question really becomes, is there a way to build an equitable, smart, thoughtful, automated enforcement program? I'm not sure that there is, but I know that we need to explore it. And that's what these meetings are about.
2: What do you say to people who show up at these meetings and say, no tech ever? Not just because they didn't like red light cameras, but I don't want a surveillance state, or I'm not comfortable with whatever tech is out there. Should be human enforcement only. What's your first response to that?
1: We're short more than 100 police officers, and I'd ask people when the last time they were able to see enforcement, traffic enforcement was on their streets, and then I also ask people if they're feeling good about the 911 response times. But my point is that it's not like anyone is sitting here and arguing there's enough capacity to both have response times the way we want and to just add another 25 cops to a traffic enforcement detail. There just simply isn't enough bodies. So people can want that. I want it too. It's just not a reality right now.
2: Rochester police don't have time to do traffic detail.
1: We don't have enough time to even get our 911 response rates where we want them to. So I don't know how we add a gigantic number of people on traffic enforcement.
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4: 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I'm Amy Martinez.
5: And I'm Michelle Martin. 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NPR health correspondent Will Stone takes a look at whether it's worth the price.
6: NAD is a molecule that's crucial for energy production and cellular health. It stands for nicotinamide adenine dinucleotide. There's evidence NAD levels decline as you age and with some chronic diseases. The question is, can boosting NAD levels help out?
7: In rodents and mice, not in humans, NAD is miraculous.
6: That's Dr. Samuel Klein at the Washington University School of Medicine in St. Louis. He says in animal studies, you see improvement in mitochondria, the energy factories of the cell, and
7: you have increased strength, you have increased exercise performance, you have decreased metabolic abnormalities.
6: Our bodies are constantly using and recycling NAD, but it also comes from precursors in our diet, like vitamin B3. And these precursors are sold as supplements with abbreviations like NR and NMN. Those are mostly what scientists are studying.
7: The data in humans are pretty iffy.
6: This evidence primarily comes from small trials for specific conditions, like Parkinson's or peripheral artery disease. Christopher Martens at the University of Delaware is leading some of this research.
8: We are in the early days still of doing these studies.
6: Martens and others have shown you can safely boost NAD levels in the blood with precursor supplements. And he says, yes, some of this human data look promising. But what's missing are large, well-controlled trials. a message that tends to get lost on social media and in marketing materials.
8: Today, I think that there's an influencer culture that's really promoting the use of NAD that is now interfering, I think, a little bit with our ability to do rigorous science.
6: As in the sensational claims, hyping NAD is a kind of cure-all that can even reverse aging.
8: The cart may be well ahead of the horse at this point.
6: In fact, there's now a thriving market for IV infusions. One IV drip session can run from $200 to upwards of $1,000.
8: We know very, very little about IV infusion of NAD or NAD precursors in the scientific literature, and yet there's these infusion clinics that have been popping up everywhere.
6: A major player in this space is the national chain Restore Hyper Wellness. Rachel Pajednik is the chief science officer there and on the faculty at Stanford.
9: When you look at the wide breadth of data in the NAD sciences, it is vast, and it's being done by some of the best scientists.
6: As for the IV drips, she's published some of the only data, a retrospective study of clients who come to their clinics. Their research shows NAD infusions appear to be safe, but the experience is unpleasant with nausea and vomiting. And there's new data suggesting it's not very effective, which she says makes sense because there is no door to get this molecule inside the cell.
9: So it's a very inefficient way to try to enhance the NAD concentrations.
6: On the other hand, she says IV infusions with an NAD precursor, which her company Restore also offers, looks to be better at boosting NAD. But she acknowledges there isn't yet good evidence on the health benefits.
9: When we ask our clients and patients, does this make you feel better? A lot of them are reporting yes. They're saying they're sleeping better, they have more energy. And I think we do need to think about how we follow that kind of signal. This is not going to go away.
6: Because one thing is clear, the market is moving a lot faster than the science. Will Stone, NPR News.
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0: 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Here's meteorologist Josh Nichols.
10: A bit frosty to start this morning southwest of Rochester, and still cool throughout the day with temperatures in Rochester climbing into the mid-50s with intervals of clouds and sun. There could be a pop-up shower as well into the afternoon, mainly south of town. For tonight, we'll look for some areas of frost again overnight southwest with a mainly clear sky, the low in the mid-30s. Frosty to start tomorrow with sunshine. Highs will be into the upper 50s. For WXXX News, I'm meteorologist Josh Nichols.
0: Oh, we're out of the 30s here in downtown Rochester. It's 43 and cloudy. A cruise ship that was hit by a Hanta virus outbreak docked in Spain Sunday. The World Health Organization issued guidelines for the passengers now returning to their home countries.
11: Our advice is clear. Starting from May 10, 42 days of quarantine.
0: A quarantine unit in Nebraska is the first stop for the Americans from the ship. We'll have more coming up in the next hour, morning edition on WXXI. Also, Iran says it will not give president into President Trump's demands, as Trump calls Iran's response totally unacceptable. And if you're listening on 90.3 FM, classical music will be coming up after NPR News at 8.
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5: It's Morning Edition from NPR News. I'm Michelle Martin.
4: Jaime Martinez. Science has taken a beating under President Trump. Last year, the administration tried to freeze or withhold billions of dollars to major research institutions and agencies. Some of that money has been restored, but as NPR's Katie Riddle reports, some researchers say it's too late to save their work.
13: There's a laboratory at Harvard that now stands empty, except on this day for Professor Sean Eddy. He is the head of this lab and one of the few researchers who survived last year's cuts.
14: seeing these labs empty is this is not the way it's supposed to be. This was a very vibrant lab.
13: When the space was built more than 10 years ago, Eddie worked closely with an architect to design it. On the wall are pictures of animals. His daughter, who was 12 at the time, stenciled them for him.
14: There's a zebra finch. There's a bacterial virus called T4 that I did my thesis on.
13: Eddie is a computational biologist. For him, this work comes down to one simple question.
14: So I'm really interested in the origin of life. I want to know where it all came from.
13: Eddie and his team spent years building software. Scientists around the world now use these tools to compare DNA and protein sequences, identify genes, and predict what they do. Their work underpins countless studies, including research related to cancer and neurodevelopmental disorders.
14: It's a universal technique that everybody in this field uses.
13: Eddie says it's hard to quantify how much modern science relies on his team's work. It's as ubiquitous as microscopes or pipettes.
14: It's actually very affirming for me to pick up sort of semi-random papers in the literature in fields that I care about and see them using our software over and over and over again.
13: In 2025, Eddie received a letter from the National Institutes of Health.
14: It informed us that my work had been determined to be of absolutely no value to the U.S. taxpayer, and therefore it was being specifically terminated.
13: He had more than a dozen people working for him. Over the last year, he's had to let almost all of them go. He did his best to help them find jobs elsewhere. Eddie says he has given up on any dream that his funding would be restored.
14: I haven't talked to my program officer in years now, and my guess is that he's under instructions not to talk to me. So we're just sort of left guessing what the status of the grant is.
13: Advocacy groups have been sounding alarm bells about a lack of transparency at NIH. Money approved by Congress this year has been slow to reach researchers, they say. Analysis from the Association of American Universities showed that NIH issued 66% fewer grant awards in the first few months of 2026 than they did in previous years.
15: In the past, you had a pretty good sense of how NIH was going to behave.
13: Jeremy Berg is a former high-ranking official at NIH. He's now become a kind of watchdog for the organization, tracking how it's changing under the Trump administration. Berg says in the past, the agency took care to be clear about deadlines, funding forecasts, and expectations from research.
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13: Showed that NIH issued 66% fewer grant awards in the first few months of 2020.

0: With painstaking effort, White's co-writer Bill Myers used the old tapes to rebuild the 11-minute piece over the course of 3 or 4 months. On the tapes, Maurice White talks about his approach.
1: I was amazed in a sense of what direction should I go. I've had many top 40 hits, but my essence is really jazz. This is not just a Earth, Wind & Fire project. It's like a Maurice White presentation and making to the world. So that's the way I looked at it, you know? So it's like, it's something that you have to like take your time and explore it. It's all about discovery.
0: An exploration more than 2 decades in the making. It's Morning Edition from NPR News. I'm Michelle Martin.
2: And I'm A. Martinez.
3: And I'm Beth Adams. 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
4: The Supreme Court's decision to weaken a key provision of the Voting Rights Act has led to calls from top Democrats to reform the court. They come as public trust in the courts sits at an all-time low. What would reforming the Supreme Court actually take? And what are the arguments against it? That's next time on 1A.
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1: It is 8:42, partly sunny. We have 45 degrees in Rochester. Good morning. With WXXI News, I'm Beth Adams. Rochester city officials say they will not bring back the same red light cameras that caused so much controversy about a decade ago. This time around, they're looking at several automated traffic enforcement tools, including a new version of red light cameras. On WXXI's Connections with Evan Dawson, City Council member Mitch Gruber said any new automated tools would only issue tickets that are reviewed by actual human beings. He says Rochester is one of the most dangerous cities in the country for pedestrians, and that has to change.
2: We also have to accept the fact that there are drivers who every day sit at a red light, look at it and say, I don't want to do this, and just go. Every day. All of us in this room have talked about it, how we see it all the time, and I'm sure you have and a lot of listeners have. And so design doesn't change that. I've been on the show to talk about my friend Edgar Santa Cruz, who was killed on Christmas Eve 3 years ago. That was someone going 40 miles an hour, probably more like 45 miles an hour, through a red light on Park Avenue, hit him and his dog and killed them. Design doesn't change that. So we also have to talk about enforcement. And unfortunately, there are not a lot of ways to talk about it without thinking about automation. So the question really becomes, is there a way to build an equitable, smart, thoughtful, automated enforcement program? I'm not sure that there is. But I know that we need to explore it, and that's what these meetings are about.
3: What do you say to people who show up at these meetings and say, no tech ever? Not just because they didn't like red light cameras, but I don't want a surveillance state, or I'm not comfortable with whatever tech is out there. It should be human enforcement only. What's your first response to that?
2: We're short more than 100 police officers, and I'd ask people when the last time they were able to see enforcement, traffic enforcement was on their streets. And then I also ask people if they're feeling good about the 911 response times. But my point is that it's not like anyone is sitting here and arguing there's enough capacity to both have response times the way we want and to just add another 25 cops to a traffic enforcement detail. There just simply isn't enough bodies. So people can want that. I want it too. It's just not a reality right now.
3: Rochester police don't have time to do traffic detail.
2: We don't have enough time to even get our 911 response rates where we want them to. So I don't know how we add a gigantic number of people on traffic enforcement.
1: 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What was supposed to be a budget victory speech has led to confusion at the state capitol in Albany. New York Public News Network reporters Jimmy Vielkind and Samuel King break down the latest.
4: Hi, Jimmy.
5: Hi, Samuel.
4: Governor Hochul says she and legislative leaders have a, quote, general agreement. Say it with us, class.
5: General agreement.
4: On a nearly $270 billion state budget. Top lawmakers say that isn't the case. So where are we now?
5: Well, it seems clear that there has been progress indeed, but they're still not at the finish line. So remember, Samuel, this budget was supposed to be done by April 1st. It's now the latest of Governor Hochul's time in office, and it's starting to bump up on school and municipal budgets. Now, part of the problem is that, as we've said, Hochul bit off quite a lot. In addition to all that spending, she's trying to use the budget to pass new laws that scale back the state's climate targets and restrict how local police can cooperate with federal immigration agents. It's prompted weeks of back and forth, and then Hochul finally went into the Red Room. Samuel, you were there. What did she say?
4: She reported that there have been general agreements.
5: General agreement.
4: On a number of issues, including streamlining the environmental reviews for housing developments and changes to reduce car insurance rates. She had a formal press conference with slides saying, we got it done. Take a listen.
6: I said we'd fix the broken systems making life harder and less affordable. From outdated environmental review laws that block New York's housing to the rising cost of auto insurance due to fraud and out-of-control lawsuits. We got it done.
5: What about the money part of the budget?
4: She did put a price tag on the final budget, $268 billion. That's about $8 billion more than the proposal she put forth in January and $14 billion more than last year.
5: Mucho dinero.
4: See, Republicans say that spending hike is unaffordable. They panned Hochul and ruling Democrats for a process they call dysfunctional. Here's Assembly Minority Leader Ed Raw, a Republican from Nassau County.
7: I just think we've gone so far away from having responsible leadership of this state and caring about what it means to pass a budget on time.
4: Raw first got elected in 2011, so this is the latest budget he's ever seen, and things still aren't done. So, Jimmy, what do Hochul's fellow Democrats in the legislature say?
5: They say she really jumped the gun. Often a governor will have, like, this budget kumbaya press conference with legislative leaders by their side. That absolutely didn't happen here. Assembly Speaker Carl Hastie talked to reporters after Hochul. He summoned them to say that things are still very fluid, including the total amount of spending.
8: I don't know what that number is. Maybe she went a little higher. Maybe it's where she is. But even on the policies that she put out there today, some of these things are still incomplete. We don't even have final language on, like, CLCPA and even what to do about utility rates. Like, I just think it was very premature for the governor to make this announcement.
5: Hastie sent his members home.
4: Yes, the Albany weekend that starts on Thursday. Well, what's going to happen next?
5: Well, there will be more talking. Hochul says she's still talking with New York City Mayor Zoran Mamdani about exactly how that proposed pied-à-terre tax is going to be structured. I also know the governor and big unions in the state are trying to work out whether they can change the Tier 6 pension law to improve benefits for newly hired workers.
4: That's big money.
5: Yep.
4: I'm watching what final numbers are for schools and hospitals. There's still an open question about whether the budget will do something to help almost 500,000 New Yorkers who lost state-backed health insurance because of the federal law that was passed last year.
5: Those seem like not small details.
4: Yeah, not small at all. But lawmakers passed another extender bill to get them through Mother's Day.
5: Shout out to all the mothers listening.
4: They always appreciate a car, Jimmy.
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1: It's now 8:50, and here's meteorologist Josh Nichols.
10: A bit frosty to start this morning southwest of Rochester and still cool throughout the day with temperatures in Rochester climbing into the mid-50s with intervals of clouds and sun. There could be a pop-up shower as well into the afternoon, mainly south of town. For tonight, we'll look for some areas of frost again overnight southwest with a mainly clear sky, the low in the mid-30s. Frosty to start tomorrow with sunshine. Highs will be into the upper 50s. For WXXI News, I'm meteorologist Josh Nichols.
1: It is cloudy, but we've got a faint glimpse of the sun trying to filter through the clouds here at High Falls. 46 degrees now in the city. The BBC News Hour is about 15 minutes away on WXXI. Coming up on the show today, former Australian Prime Minister Malcolm Turnbull discusses Xi Jinping, Trump, Iran, and energy policy. And with a relative of Syria's Bashar al-Assad on trial in Damascus, a look at the state of Syrian politics. That and more are on the way from BBC News beginning at 9:06. And music is coming up on the route with open tuning starting at 9. First, a look at business news with Marketplace Morning Report. It's 8:51.
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11: From Marketplace, I'm Sabri Benishore. A gallon of gas will set you back $4.52 on average in the U.S., $6.15 in California. A mere eternity ago, in February, before President Trump launched the war on Iran, gas was at just $2.98 a gallon. Energy Secretary Chris Wright, over the weekend, floated the idea of pausing the federal gas tax to give Americans some relief. As you can imagine, these prices are going to be harder on some people than on others. That is what a study by the Federal Reserve Bank of New York found. Upper-income households barely cut back on gas at all. They just paid it. Lower-income households, though, not only pulled back on gas, but they still ended up spending more money on it overall because the prices are so high. Marketplace's Nova Sappho reports.
13: At a gas station down the block from Marketplace in L.A., the price board read $6.98 for a gallon of regular when Joanne Lee was filling up her Cadillac SUV.
14: It's double. Everyone feels it, right?
13: Lee says one of her children commutes to school by bus, and in the before times,
14: we used to go and pick him up more frequently, probably are not doing that as much.
13: If gas prices stay high months from now,
14: I think it will have implications on, you know, how much maybe we donate to the certain causes.
13: Lee's cuts so far have been minor, but the New York Fed found that for lower income households, the cuts have been more dramatic. Gasoline use declined 7% in March. Higher income households cut back just 1%.
15: It really does seem that the lower 20 or 30% of the income distribution is really feeling this most acutely.
13: Ted Rossman of Bankrate says that's consistent with the K-shaped economy, lower income households struggling, upper income prospering. But the New York Fed says the disparities are growing even wider this time than in 2022, when gas prices spiked because Russia invaded Ukraine. Benga Ajilori is chief economist at the Center for Budget and Policy Priorities.
16: So in 2022, this was right after the pandemic, so we had the expanded unemployment insurance benefits.
13: Also expanded tax credits, rebate checks, higher savings, stronger wage gains.
16: So we had people at the lower and middle income of the distribution having more money so that they could weather these price shocks.
13: This time around, Ajilori expects more people to cut costs as gas prices remain elevated. I'm Nova Sappho for Marketplace.
11: 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Dow, S&P, and NASDAQ futures are all down in the 1 to 2/10% range, with Dow futures down 33 points.
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1: AIs. The game Pokemon Go used billions of images uploaded by users to train a navigation AI. Uber uses its drivers to train AI by uploading photos or voice clips, although it does pay them to do it. Panos Ipirotis is a professor of technology and business at NYU's Stern School and is here to talk about Meta's plan and more. Good morning.
2: Good morning.
1: Is this just something freaky that Meta cooked up, or is this part of some larger trend on how we train our AIs?
2: 15 years back, I was working with Odesk, which is now called Upwork, which was allowing people to hire contractors anywhere in the world and to establish trust. One of the things that they were doing was they were recording the screen of the employees and the keystrokes and the mouse movements, etc. So this thing exists for almost 20 years.
1: What's new about it, I guess, is the fact that it's done for purposes of AI training. So I just wonder if there are ever new ways that we are training AI and may not know about it.
2: Well, this goes back 20 years back. You know, do you remember all these captures?
1: Yes, like click here to prove you're not a robot.
2: Yeah, and you need to click on a bicycle, on a bus, recognizing different objects. You are providing labels to a confused AI system that tries to figure out, is there really a bus here, and so on. So all this reCAPTCHA is providing directly training data. But also when people participate on Reddit, people ask questions, there is a lot of discussion back there, people vote on the answers. This is very useful and extremely often leveraged by the LLMs when they are trying to get knowledge about obscure topics.
1: Are AI firms constantly looking for new and creative ways to train their models?
2: 100%. There is a general policy question. Who gets the benefit of this data? For example, you go on Reddit, you participate in a discussion, and Reddit afterwards sells this data to LLM companies, to OpenAI, Anthropic, Google, etc. It's actually one of the biggest sources of revenue. You as a Reddit participant don't get paid anything. The LLM companies, they train their models, they get value out of that. So the only person that doesn't get value out of it is the people who contribute the data.
1: Are there any guardrails or laws that would regulate like the privacy aspect of this or the people kind of unwittingly training models part of this?
2: Companies typically do have the right terms of service that give them the ability to mine the data, train on the data, and so on. You do have the right to opt out often, but this is literally just deleting your data from someone's database. This doesn't work well when we're talking about trained models. We don't really have much of a framework around such scenarios.
1: Panos Ipirotis is a professor of technology and business at NYU Stern School. Thank you so much.
2: Thank you.
1: In New York, I'm Sabri Benishore with the Marketplace Morning Report. 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
4: 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Just tell it to play NPR or WXXI News. It's 47 degrees now with a little bit of sun here finally in downtown Rochester this morning. Our high today will be in the mid-50s. It's 9.

Good morning and welcome to Open Tunings. I'm Scott Regan. I'll be your host here till noon. We are 88.5 WRUR FM and HD Rochester, 90.1 WITH FM and HD 1 Ithaca. Something from Eva Cassidy today and Aretha Franklin. Let's see, we got Bill Kirchin, who's coming to town this week, and Big Blue House, who's playing on Wednesday. Let's begin with the Wood Brothers. You're tuned to The Roots.

Well, we opened up today with the Wood Brothers, their CD called Loaded from a few years back now, and the song Walk Away, an abbreviated version of an appropriate song for that sort of thing, The Mystery Zone from Spoon, and Damage Gets Done, Hozier and Brandi Carlile, their collaboration on that song from Hozier's Unreal Unearth release. I'm Scott Regan. Thanks so much for joining me this morning. I do always appreciate it. We'll get to some music from artists playing at the Lilac Fest. I went to see Maddie Walsh in the Blind Spots and yesterday, and the other band, too. I saw the other band, too. John Brown's Body. It was a really beautiful day, great day for music, and a great setting there at the Lilac Fest in Rochester. This is, this is Jim Queston Jug Band. I saw the Jug Django, speaking of Ithaca, coming to Leela's tomorrow night, on Tuesday night, Leela's Jug Django. A bunch of jug band players who I used to play with in Ithaca, along with some of the guys from the Jane Goners. It should be a really fun evening at Leela's tomorrow night with the Jane Goners. So in honor of the jug bandy people, this is Jim Queston Jug Band featuring Maria Muldaur.

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1: We heard in there from Jim Kweskin Jug Band and their version, I'm a Woman, with, of course, Maria Muldaur on the vocals. Jug Django tomorrow night at Leela's. Right on South Union Street in Rochester, an early show around 6 o'clock or so. Snake Plant, The Past is Still Alive from Hooray for the Riff Raff, and Dr. My Eyes, of course, Jackson Browne's first single. Let's see, tonight at the Lilac Fest, it's Roses and Revolutions, and then they play, and then they take a little time off and come back as part of Cruel Summer, the Taylor Swift tribute show. Matt and Alyssa, both from Rochester, they have a new EP out as Roses and Revolutions. 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This is the title track to Roses and Revolutions' new EP.

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A few of the musical performers who you can catch at the Lilac Fest this week. That was Giant Panda, Gorilla Dub Squad. Their Love and Time CD and song Light. They will be at the Lilac Fest on Wednesday, along opening basically for supporting Michaela Davis on Wednesday. J.D. McPherson, who will be there on Saturday. We heard Bloodhound Rock and Primetime Funk, Primetime Brass will be with him on Saturday. And Roses and Revolutions with Ghost in the Trees. They are there tonight at the Lilac Fest in support of Cruel Summer. Matt and Alyssa coming back on stage and doing their Taylor Swift tribute show tonight. This is the Grateful Dead.

That is Santana without Breaking Down the Door, featuring Buka there on the Africa Speaks release from a few years ago. We opened up with Deep Ellum Blues from Grateful Dead from the Reckoning Live release, and Sarah Duvalier from her CD called The Healing, Goddess of the River in the middle. She will be playing at the end of the month on May 29th. She'll be at Love and Cup at 7:30, Sarah Duvalier. You're tuned to WITH and WRUR. Let's see. I'm really curious about this. It is Rufus Wainwright singing sort of operatic stuff here with Rufus Wainwright.

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A Rusted Root from their Stereo Rodeo CD, Dance in the Middle with Rusted Root. Lost in the Stars, covering Kurt Vile. Rufus Wainwright from an entire CD, I believe, that where he does Kurt Vile, called I'm a Stranger Here Myself. And Sierra Hull from A Tiptoe Highwire, featuring Bela Fleck on E-Tune. This is The Root here on WITH and WRUR with Sly and the Family Stone.

Sturgill Simpson from his Sailor's Guide to Earth and Brace for Impact. We opened up with Sly and the Family Stone, Everybody is a Star, and You're Sweet. That was Steve Grills and the Roadmasters. They will be performing on Sunday, a week from yesterday. They'll be at the Little Theater in the Cafe. Find out the entire lineup. In fact, I'll just go through it. Tonight is the Root presents, curated by our own Hannah Mayer. And tonight is Gary Lamar and Dorothea Pass. Big Blue House is on Wednesday, Spring Chickens on Thursday, Annie Wells Band on Friday, Cross Molina on Saturday, Steve Grills on Sunday. Find out more about that at thelittle.org. And up next, what we got up next here? Over here. Well, let's see. About that. My thing's not moving over there. There it is. I got something from the Ava Brothers here. Again, you're tuned to WITH and WRUR. Mm-hmm.

Opening up with the Avett Brothers from their CD called The Third Gleam and Back Into the Light. A La Glory from the band's Stage Fright release. Covering John Fogerty's wrote a song for everyone, Mavis Staples, and Marianne Bradley keeping those songs alive from I Kept These Old Blues and her version of Richland Woman that came out just a couple years ago from Marianne Bradley. You're tuned to WITH and WRUR.

Old Crow Medicine Show, their CD from maybe 2 years ago called Jubilee and Daughter of the Highland. Harvest Moon from the unplugged version of Neil Young. Empty Yodel number zero. I love that title. Nick Shoulders from Lonely Like Me and I'll Be Your Baby Tonight is done by Nora Jones. I'm Scott Regan and thanks for joining me today. 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

We opened up that set with Sheryl Crow from Tuesday Night Music Club, her breakthrough album, and Leaving Las Vegas. Sunshine, Papa Muse, his single he put out a couple years ago, and Heavenly Day from Patty Griffin's CD, Children Running Through. I'm Scott Regan. 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Always a bunch of music at Abilene throughout the week. This week, on Thursday, it's the one and only Bill Kirchen will be playing there. You can find out more about that and all the music at Abilene's website. Bill Kirchen here from, what release is this from? That's the proper years. Anyway, Thursday night at Abilene.

The Little Science on Screen series presents Pokemon Detective Pikachu Sunday, May 31st at 3:30 p.m. In a world where people collect Pokemon, a boy comes across a talking Pikachu who seeks to be a detective. The event includes a presentation before the film by Dr. Carolyn DeLong, professor of psychology at the Rochester Institute of Technology, plus a discussion with staff from the Seneca Park Zoo. 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

We opened up with Bill Kirchen, Hammer of the Honky Tonk Gods, from his Proper Years release. He will be at Abilene on Thursday the 14th. Katie Morey and her band will be there on the 16th on Saturday. Find out the entire lineup at Abilene's website. And don't forget to tune in to Jan Niffler tonight. Her show, 6 to 8 o'clock, Ain't That the Way, every Monday here on WITH and WIUR. Also in there, Pretzel Logic from Steely Dan and Diamonds on the Souls of Her Shoes, of course, Graceland from Paul Simon, and Rhiannon Giddens, You're the One, the title track to her recent release. This is Ricky Lee Jones.

been a pleasure being here in your wonderful.

Ruthie Foster, covering the work of Lucinda Williams from her CD called The Phenomenal Ruthie Foster, her version of Fruits of My Labor. Woody and Dutch on the Slow Train to Peking with Ricky Lee Jones from Pirates to open up that set. One of the recent releases from Ringo Starr featuring Maui Tuttle on his track Can You Hear Me Call, and Quattro from Robert Plant and Allison Krauss from the Raise the Roof collaboration they put out. I'm Scott Regan. Let's see, over here we got Steve Earle. You're tuned to The Root.

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From the recent release from David Byrne called Who is the Sky? David Byrne and Ghost Train Orchestra, Everybody Laughs. Opening up with Transcendental Blues from Steve Earle and Jealous Moon from Sarah Jarosz, her Polaroid Lovers CD. This is Bambino.

She mainly had eyes for the summer, though native to cold mountain air. She was a midnight runner, never belonged anywhere. A war going on in a seashell, searching for a place to belong. Living out her last days in a basement apartment,

0: So I said, give.
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We heard an air from Bombino, his Sechel CD, and Tazadirt, Perfidia, as done by the Ventures there, and Tangeray from William Prince from Stand in the Joy. This has been Open Tunings. I'm Scott Regan, and thanks for listening today.

0: On Muna's last album, the Los Angeles trio took a big leap, receiving a ton of critical acclaim and landing a spot opening up for Taylor Swift. So when it came time to make the follow-up, they were playing with house money. Dancing on the Wall sees Muna return to their dance pop roots while emphasizing emotional release. And that leads to taking a big swing on a song like Big Stick.
1: I don't think we're actually coming up with any solutions. I think we're just saying, holy shit, we're all a product of this system that has so much power over us.
0: Coming up, Katie Gavin, Josette Maskin, and Naomi McPherson talk about working on Dancing on the Wall and why writing about crushes still hurts no matter how old you are.
2: My willingness has gone way down to put up with that. So it's like I get out of those situations faster and I just go straight to the songwriting.
0: It's Muna on today's World Cafe.
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0: It's going to be a good one today, so stick around. We're just a few minutes away from chatting with the members of Muna. Before we get there, still thinking about Raul Malo of the Mavericks, who passed away late last year. He gets us going with Every Little Thing About You.

From NPR, this is World Cafe. I'm Stephen Kaleo. After Muna's sophomore album, they were dropped by their label and briefly considered breaking up. After Muna released their third album, they ended up opening up for Taylor Swift. So when Katie Gavin, Jazette Maskin, and Naomi McPherson started work on their new album, Dancing on the Wall, they saw an opportunity to make a record that was uncompromising, confident, and authentic. They also wanted to dance, and want you to dance too. Dancing on the Wall is filled with euphoria, emotional releases, and quite a bit of well-deserved swagger. I caught up with the trio over Zoom to talk about making a record in the modern attention economy, LA's queer dating scene, and why crushes are no good, even when you're older. Let's listen to the title track, and then we'll talk to Muna in a minute. Here's Dancing on the Wall on World Cafe. Yeah.

0: It's Muna with the title track to their fourth studio album. It's Dancing on the Wall. The LA trio, Katie Gavin, Naomi McPherson, and Josette Maskin are my guests today. I'm Stephen Kaleo. This is World Cafe. Welcome back. Thank you so much for being here.
1: Thank you for having us.
0: Absolutely. So I want to get into the new record, but I listened to the last interview we did with you in 2022, which was right around the release of your self-titled album. And you talked about some of the difficulties that you faced after getting dropped by your label. But based on the success of Muna, I am guessing it is a very different feeling this time around. I'm curious what your headspace was like going into work on this record versus the last one.
2: I think the last time we made a record, we were in a place that felt very tenuous and that we needed to make an album that would break us through. Like, mm-hmm. we felt like we had been kind of operating, you know, as a sort of beloved musician or band for, sure. you know, a decade. And we needed to make a record that would pierce through, you know, to some extent in order to allow us to have the career that we have. But this album, I think we were keenly aware of the fact that we needed to make something that felt like true to us, where we are artistically, and that felt above all like an album filled with songs that we absolutely loved.
0: Yeah. Well, I mean, you have the gap between the records about 4 years, and you're all working on different projects in the interim. Did that space influence your creativity when you came back together?
1: Not to speak for Katie, but I think after Katie did her solo project, which is definitely more like folk leaning, that we all kind of came to the decision that we wanted this to be a more of a dance pop record. And I think that was just also because I think cosmically feel like we need something that offers a physical release. Mm-hmm. You know, I feel like we're all looking for a certain kind of catharsis, and it just felt right for us. You know, as we started making this record, we wanted to return to like who we were when we first started as a band. And we wanted to make dark pop songs that you could either cry to or just, you know, dance the night away to.
3: I think the last thing I'll say about that is that I think it's really natural as artists. Like, something that keeps us going is that, like, once you put out a project, there's a sense of what that project left out. So Muna, like, our self-titled album was, like, really, really expansive in terms of, like, genre and sound, which was so fun for us, but then that leaves out this sense of cohesion and like kind of like being snipers about it and just being like, this is a target, we're gonna be right on it. And then now that we've done that, I'm already feeling in myself like a desire to, I think that that's something that moves you forward as an artist, is just being like, the need to constantly be oscillating between these different, like, between opposites.
0: Sort of like the art film, blockbuster sort
3: exactly.
0: of thing.
3: Exactly, yeah.
0: We're talking with Naomi, Kate, and Josette of Muna today on World Cafe. We're going to keep talking about the new album, Dancing on the Wall, but first let's hear another cut. It's On Call.

0: It's Muna with On Call. It's World Cafe. It feels like a smash to be. It also feels quintessentially Muna. It's sticky, it's euphoric, and there's a moment, it's so 80s. And this record actually feels like it pulls from so many different places in dance music. You got something that feels like classic trance on It Gets So Hot. There's like a little drum and bass two-step on Why Do I Get a Good Feeling. Can you talk about some of the sonic inspirations for the record?
1: Yeah, I'm seeing Naomi unmuting, so I'm going to let them round this out. But I'll just say that in the beginning, like when we had a bunch of demos on a shared note, I think we had like three genres that were listed at the top of it. Do I remember what they were? Not exactly, but it was like it was like British electronica, and then what we've been referring to as like sophistopop, which would be like Genesis, Skritti Politti, these kind of like nerdy guys who made bangers that also had like smart chords. Because at the end of the day, like, we all bond a little bit over being kind of like theory nerds. My favorite thing about On Call is like the successful employment of like multiple key changes. And like that was really fun to nerd out over together. And then obviously like synth pop is at the core of like what Muna has been.
0: So as the primary producer, Naomi, like how challenging is that to stay true to a sonic compass? Do you know, because in the pop world, like, you just called out a bunch of names that maybe would sound great back to back, right? But not necessarily. So how do you keep it cohesive so that you don't feel like you're bouncing around the universe?
2: I think the way that I tried to think about it was not exclusively a world of like strict rules or limitations, but I did create sort of a go-to like drum palette to mm-hmm. pull from. And with sounds that can apply to sort of different like moods, and that bled over into the synth world too. I think I was curious about the implementation of like kind of forwardly facing artificial sounds that, you know, could, that were not trying to mask as a real sound, like artificial strings that reminded me of stuff in like New Edition songs or like Madonna songs. And it's like, okay, like these kind of fake schmaltzy strings can be a really fun thing to play with. And like over the top artificial drum sounds that like could not come from a kit.
0: This is World Cafe. Josette, Katie, and Naomi of Muna are my guests. Josette, you said Big Stick was an impossible feat of a song to try and write without coming across as preachy or trite. How did it feel to stick the landing with this one?
3: I mean, we'll see if we really stick the landing. How many people, I guess at this point recording this audio, we're not sure, but I think it's the first time like we've tried to make political songs in the past. And I think we have seen from like other people doing it and ourselves trying to do it, it can come off as a little bit preachy and a little bit like, we know what the right thing is. And I think the thing that makes this song so brilliant is I don't think we're actually coming up with any solutions. I think we're just saying, holy shit, we're all a product of this system that has so much power over us. Mm-hmm. And I'm just happy that the song is not only like means something, but also like I listen to the song and I'm like, this is a banger.
0: One of the things that I really liked about it from my perspective, Katie, was that it catches you off guard because it feels like it might be a critique of one thing, you know, starts focused on consumerism and identity and then pulls back to the American dream and then maybe the false promise of America towards the end. How did you come to that structure, I guess, for this song?
1: Yeah, I'm so happy that you like took that from the song because that was very intentional when I like that was part of, I would say, the experiment of writing this song is like, can we kind of back people into like the reality of the situation and kind of give people like I wanted almost the effect of like an episode of The Twilight Zone, where it's like you're getting like goosebumps from realizing that actually like all these things are connected to each other. It was very much intentional, and I think that that's something that you, that's a muscle that you build as a songwriter a lot of the time. Like we were talking in another interview about just like how a lot of my love songs are songs that have to do with pattern recognition and like saying like, this is a cycle of my behavior that, you know, like comes from various different things. And I think that that approach is something that I kind of can't help but like bring to the way that I think about different things that affect my life, whether that's like, I think also it's interesting because when we are preparing to put out art in 2026, you're also pretty much forced to like contend with like the current state of the attention economy and like what it means that the vessels you have to share your art are like these huge companies that have like vested interests in what people are looking at and why, and like how that kind of fosters competition. But yeah, I think it was very much this experiment of like, let's start with something that feels maybe innocuous, but like almost everybody can relate to.
0: Yes.
1: And then like keep pulling back the like viewfinder until it's like about some of these like some of the biggest like forms of violence that are being enacted today.
0: Yeah. Check out Big Stick. It's Muna here on World Cafe.

0: That's Muna with Big Stick on World Cafe. It's from their new album, Dancing on the Wall. Naomi, Katie, and Josette from Muna are my guests. I'm Kaleo. This is World Cafe. I can envision some friends and family maybe calling around the 2 minute mark or texting you going like, holy crap. As we're taping this, this is before the album has come out. What's the reaction been like from friends, family, people that you work with, peers?
1: My little sister texted and was like, you guys are like the most punk band ever, which I take as a huge compliment because I think punks are really cool and punk music is really cool. I just personally am not exactly able to make it. So I think this is the closest that we've come to genuinely being punks.
2: I know my parents were like freaked out, which means that we're probably doing something that's necessary just given the political climate. Fear in loved ones is always the guiding principle of the decisions that we make.
0: It's World Cafe. We're here with the members of Muna. Switching gears, I want to talk about limerence for a moment. And for our audience, limerence is the state of intense romantic infatuation. And it's become quite a buzzword on social media recently. And I think so many of your songs explore that emotion. Thinking back to some of the songs that you wrote earlier in your career, like Winter Break, they are heart-wrenching. But on this record, it sounds like maybe crushes are more fun now. Are they?
1: No.
3: It sounds that way because the music has a joyous tone to it. But yeah, great answer, Katie.
1: I will say that it gets better, folks. Like, I still have a tendency to experience kind of like all-consuming limerence and like romantic obsession with crushes. And I don't have like the best taste in who I develop those. I mean, what choice do we really have? But I will say that as I've gotten older, my willingness to put up with the emotional suffering that can happen with like being in that type of emotional entanglement, my willingness has gone way down to put up with that. So it's like I get out of those situations faster and I just go straight to the songwriting. Like when I was younger, I would say I dealt with an extreme amount of bullshit and ended up with a smaller amount of songs. And I would say now I deal with a lot less of the bullshit before I get to the songs.
0: Yep. This is World Cafe. We are talking with Naomi, Josette, and Katie of Muna. The new album is called Dancing on the Wall. So it's been almost a decade since I spent and lived in Southern California. I need to know what's going on with the West Side Girls. Where's the beef here? What's
3: they up? They're in a sublime beachside world. We have
2: There's no beef. There's no beef.
3: My girlfriend's a West Side Girl. She's from Santa Monica. We have no beef. Okay. We have no beef. This is.
2: There's just a greater appreciation. Maybe not beef. You know what I mean?
0: Fair enough.
1: I think that really what it is like there is a somewhat established like stereotype that if you're a lesbian, that you are going to be on the east side. You're going to be like in a number of neighborhoods on the east side of LA. And that's just like where our people are. And I think that I think it's not like we are saying that the girls on the West Side have like a lower quality of life. It's just that they are far away
2: and we can't afford to go there.
1: I'm not going to go there. I'm just not going to go there. You have to come to me.
0: It's a matter of convenience. Hey, anyone who's never lived in Los Angeles does not understand how serious. Where do you live? Oh, La Cienega. Okay.
1: Never going to see you again.
0: Yeah, that's exactly right.
3: I'll see you randomly on a street corner in New York City. That's normally where I run into people who live on the other side of the city. It's like, right.
0: All right, well, then I guess the why is life better with East Side Girls then?
3: We've just been holding it down in certain parts of this city for a long time. And, you might know a cute a cute makeout spot or two to take someone to, you know?
1: Ooh, cute. I think we know it's like, it's funny because we, even in the band, we represent kind of a range of opinions about LA. Like Josette is LA down, like born and raised, like going to die here. Nothing makes Josette
2: feel
1: like
2: more passionate. Some could say I'm an East Side girl.
1: You really genuinely are. For me, I am from Chicago, so there's always a little bit of something about LA that I'm like, this is a concrete hell where I'm just like, I don't like there's something about the city that I often do not find beautiful, but I love this city so much because I love the people in it. So I think we're all bringing kind of something different to the nature of this love song, like it, for the East Side. And sometimes it's quite actually like tongue in cheek and we're making fun of ourselves for having this like stupid little incestuous, like niche micro culture, you know, of like East Side lesbians who are all in each other's business. But it's like that at this point, it's been a decade. Like this is who we are, like represent.
0: And it's a really great song. So let's close with it here. It's East Side Girls from Muna on World Cafe.

0: It's Muna with East Side Girls from their brand new album, Dancing on the Wall. Go listen to it right now. Josette Maskin, Naomi McPherson, and Katie Gavin of Muna have been my guests. Thank you all so much for being here. This was an absolute blast.
1: Thank you so much.
2: Woo!
1: Woo!
0: Back in a minute with more World Cafe.

Welcome back to World Cafe. Thanks again to Muna. Their new album, Dancing on the Wall, is available now. And hat tip to our producer, Miguel Perez, for his work on the session. Back into music. Here's Toots and the Maytals.

freedom. 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

They booked the nicest hotels on the 59th floor, with the big wide windows, with the suicide doors. Ain't no blood on my money, ain't no Twitter in heaven. I know them drugs isn't close, ain't no visit in heaven. 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I'm at war with my wrongs, I'm writing four different songs. 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They want 4-minute song, you need a 4-hour praise dance performed every morn. I'm feeling shortness of breath, so Nico grab you a horn. Hit Jericho with the buzzer beater to end the quarter. Watch brick and mortar fall like dripping water.

0: This is probably not the right analogy, but that new song from Goose gives me disco Stones vibes when Stones leaned into Undercover of the Night, I Miss You, stuff like that. That is new music from Goose. It's called Good to Be. It's from their new album, Big Modern, due out June 12th. We're back in a minute with new music from Beck on World Cafe.
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0: Welcome back. It's World Cafe. I'm Kaleo. Beck has new music, not a new album, but to coincide with a North American tour that was just announced. And Beck, man of many genres, moods, and feelings, if you were a fan of Morning Phase, I think this one is right up your alley. Definitely a turn from his last couple of records. This is Ride Lonesome, new music from Beck on World Cafe.

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0: Wrapping up this hour of World Cafe with the song from Nico Case's latest album, Neon Gray, Midnight Green. It's Wreck, taking us home. Appreciate you listening, and thanks to our affiliates nationwide who make this show possible. We produce this program from WXPN at the University of Pennsylvania in Philadelphia. I'm Stephen Kaleo. We'll talk to you on the next World Cafe from NPR.
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0: From NPR, it's World Cafe. Hey, I am Kaleo. Coming up this hour, new music from Gregory Alan Isaacoff teaming up with Sylvan Esso for a cover of one of my favorite 90s dream pop songs. Taking on Mazzy Star's Fade Into You. That's coming up this hour. Plus, I want to introduce you to a new band out of Britain called Man Woman Chainsaw that sounds like a few of your favorite bands. Let me go on, let me go. Heaven knows I've come. Plus, we'll go into the archives for a live performance from Jukebox the Ghost.
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0: Plus, Soul Coughing, Gigi Perez, Steven Sanchez, and more. That's on today's World Cafe. All right, let's get the show on the road and let's get a little tempo and energy. Here's Fishbone with Everyday Sunshine on the Cafe.

Welcome one, welcome all. I'm Stephen Kaleo. This is World Cafe. I am a player of songs, a disc jockey, even though discs are no longer part of the equation. I'm going to start with the song, and we got to get the name out of the way. Man, Woman, Chainsaw. Yep, that's memorable. And their debut album is due out August 7th. It's called Cannonball. I love this first single. And the only way I can describe it is LCD Sound System meets Arcade Fire. Yeah. Now you're interested. Me too. This is called Nosedive. New music from Man, Woman, Chainsaw.

Give me a little forward momentum. Steven Sanchez, Sweet Love. That is new music from his sophomore album, Love, Love, Love. Also, Tyler Ballgame in there as well with I Believe in Love. We've got live performances from Alex G and Jukebox the Ghost on the way, live from the archives, next on World Cafe.

Welcome back. It's World Cafe, and it's live from the archives. Chance for us to put the spotlight on some songs that were recorded for this show, and we have captured a lot over our 35 years. You can check out the archives on demand at worldcafe.org. But first, we should hear this from Alex G., who taped it back in November of 2022. Here's Runner on World.

Jukebox the Ghost, recorded live here in Philly back in 2011. That's a performance of Empire. Also heard Alex G with Runner. Live from the Archives happens every episode on World Cafe. To new music from Devin Gilfillian. New album is called Time Will Tell. Here's the first single, Hold On, Hourglass.

0: Gigi Perez from her debut album, At the Beach in Every Life. That is Sailor Song. Coming up, a new collaborative single from Gregory Alan Isaacoff. And I could tell you the name of the duo that he's working with, but then that wouldn't be a tease. But I'll tell you in less than a minute, and we'll play it when we get back to World Cafe.
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0: 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And it's a cover of one of my favorite songs, Mazzy Star's Fade Into You. 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

0: From the last proper studio album from Soul Coughing El Oso, that is Circles. I appreciate you listening, and thanks to our affiliates nationwide who make this show possible. We produce this program from WXPN at the University of Pennsylvania in Philadelphia. I'm Stephen Kaleo. 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
1: Good afternoon and welcome to Afternoons on the Route. Ordinarily with Hannah, but today I'm Jan Niffler sitting in for Hannah. It's my pleasure to be here with you this Monday afternoon. Thanks so much for tuning in. All kinds of good stuff coming your way. New music from Big Richard and Brothers Comatose, new Michaela Davis. All kinds of things I hope you'll like. In this first set, we'll start with the Staple Singers and move on to Raylan Baxter and the Wood Brothers. Be What You Are. 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These are the Staple Singers.

0: When musician and songwriter Sal Geloso moved to New Orleans, he did not have a plan.
1: I was running away from everything, and I didn't want anything to kind of pin me down. I needed to just wander and figure some things out.
0: He ended up finding his band, Sally Baby's Silver Dollars, and they perform live on the next World Cafe.
2: I see you on that boulevard. Broken dreams.
3: That's tomorrow at noon on The Roots. We heard from the Wood Brothers in that set from their most recent album, Puff of Smoke. Is It Up to You? In the middle, something new to me, a gentleman named Raylan Baxter. I met his uncle at a festival last month, and his uncle really talked him up, and I thought, yeah, I'm going to check out Raylan. So Raylan Baxter singing a tune called Hey, La Rocco. And we started off with the Staple Singers here on The Root, Be What You Are. I'm Jan Niffler sitting in for Hannah Mayer this afternoon. Afternoons on The Root. So nice of you to choose to join us today. I know you have lots of options when it comes to listening to music, and we appreciate your support. Coming up in the next half hour or so, we'll hear from Lucinda Williams and the Wallflowers, new music from Big Richard, and new music from Brothers Comatose. So I hope you can stick around for that. Right now, this is Alice Howe and Freebo on WRUR and WITH.

You're listening to WRUR and WITH, and that is a band called Ha Ha Tonka. Remember them? The album's called Heart-Shaped Mountain, and that was Arkansas. If you know that's how they say it in Kansas, right? Arkansas. I kid you not. But Ha Ha Tonka probably says Arkansas. We started off that set with live music from Alice Howe and Freebo, Sailin' Shoes. New music, too, from Hooray for the Riff Raff. Their new album is called Live Forever, or maybe it's Live Forever because it's live, recorded at the, let's see, the Old Town School of Folk Music in Chicago. So that was Alibi from Hooray for the Riff Raff. And in the middle there, Bill Kirchen, bumping wood, as always. He'll be back in town this week. I'm so stoked to see Bill. He'll be at Abilene on Thursday night. Bill Kirchen back in town. And cross your fingers, if travel goes well, he'll be in to shoot the breeze with me on Thursday afternoon. So looking forward to seeing Bill this week. I'm Jan Niffler, sitting in for Hannah Mayer. Thanks so much for listening this afternoon. Right now, this is Lucinda Williams on the Route.

New music on the route from Brothers Comatose. Their album is called Golden Grass. And that's a tune called Huckleberry Wine. We started off that set with Lucinda Williams from her album. Let's see, what album was that? Oh, I don't have it in front of me. I'm a bonehead. Hang on. Oh, yeah. World Without Tears. Also in that set, we heard from the Wallflowers singing One Headlight. And new music, too, from the band called Big Richard. Their album is called Pet, and we heard them singing Red Fox Run. I'm Jan Niffler, sitting in today for Hannah. So glad to be here with you. I'll be here every day this week, so I got to tell you, I'm loving that new Brothers Comatose album. I saw those guys down in Texas last month, and there's a song they do that we'll play later this week called No IPAs, which is like, oh, yeah. So I think you'll enjoy that. At least I hope you will. And, you know, if you like what we do here during the week, on the weekends, all kinds of great things going on here at The Root. There's the Midnight Special brought to us from our friends at Chicago's WFMT. 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

0: 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Thank you, Darren and Josh.
1: Music of Wilco on the Root. California Stars. Part of Afternoons on the Root. We've been listening to some nice stretching out stuff. We heard from Billy Strings, Gilda Lily, singing along with Birds, right? New music from Michaela Davis at the top of the hour. The album's called Graceland Way, and we heard her singing Starlight Tonight. Michaela going to be over at the Lilac Festival on Wednesday evening. She should hit around 7 o'clock or so, weather permitting. Should be good weather by Wednesday, don't you think? A little chilly out there for Lilac Festival, but it's our first festival, and so we're happy to have it, right? Lots of sunshine, a little cold, so bundle up. Winter is never over until after the Lilac Festival, right? And it may freeze this evening down Ithaca Way. It'll be almost freezing here in Rochester. So if you put plants out this weekend, good luck with that. I was fighting the urge. I was going to do it. And I thought, no, it's going to about freeze. So my name is Jan Niffler. Thank you for listening to me ramble on. All kinds of good stuff coming your way this afternoon. I'll be here with you until 6 this evening, at which time a show called Ain't That the Way will materialize quite magically. In this hour of music, we will hear from Mark Broussard, Swamp Dog, new music from Benny Blue, old music from the Rolling Stones, all kinds of good fun stuff, like this, from the Flatlanders, on WRUR and WITH, The Root.

The Little Science on Screen series presents Pokemon Detective Pikachu Sunday, May 31st at 3:30 p.m. In a world where people collect Pokemon, a boy comes across a talking Pikachu who seeks to be a detective. The event includes a presentation before the film by Dr. Carolyn DeLong, professor of psychology at the Rochester Institute of Technology, plus a discussion with staff from the Seneca Park Zoo. Details at thelittle.org.

You're listening to Ithaca's WITH and Rochester's WRUR. That's the music of the band Lamp from their album One of Us, a tune they call Cosmo. Right before that, Buckwheat Zydeco, a little Crossroads, their interpretation. We heard from Einstein's Dreams. They played at the Lilac Festival last night. Did you catch them? From the album Flight Manifest, it was Crickets. And we began that set with the Flatlanders, a tune called Dallas. My name's Jan Niffler. Thank you so much for hanging out with us here at The Root. I'm sitting in for Hannah today. It's good to be here with you. At a minute after the hour, we'll check in with NPR News. We'll talk about the weather, which is weather. It's May. It's chilly, right? But we'll dig in on the weather alongside the news at the top of the hour. Between now and then, we'll hear from the likes of Doug McLeod, the Steep Canyon Rangers, the Rolling Stones. And in this next set, we'll hear from Swamp Dog, and this from Mark Broussard, On the Root.

0: You're listening to The Root, where every Monday deserves a little Rolling Stones, don't you think? Dance, little sister, the guys say. Right before The Stones, it was Swamp Dog with a little help from Vernon Reed doing a crazy tune called Rise Up. We began that set with Mark Broussard singing just like that. I'm Jan Niffler, sitting in for Hannah Mayer on Afternoons on The Root. This week, thank you so much for coming along for the ride. Stick around. Before the news, we'll hear from Doug McLeod and Robert Earl Keen.
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0: Your friend Benny Blue has a new album out. It's called When I Am a Fossil. So much good stuff on this record. I could play the whole thing for you, but I'll restrain myself. There'll be an album release party at Bop Shop Records on June 6th. So mark your calendar. That's when the album officially comes out. But we'll sneak in a little bit before then. This is the title track, When I Am a Fossil, from Benny Blue on The Root.

Now, this here is the story of two kids. One kid name was Adam. The other kid name was Eve. And the third party they called the snake, who at that time was just waiting in the leaves. And as time has rolled on, a whole lot of people have been wishing and hoping that those two nice kids, they would have let that third party be. Now we began to begin with Adam and Eve. Two kids about to fall in love, so it might seem. So it was with them in the Garden of Eden, where all us humans began our breeding. Ain't no wonder why we're still fucking fighting. I think we just one rib short from getting it right. Snake told Eve, take a taste from yonder tree. But Eve was supposed to let that tree be. Then from the forbidden fruit, she gave Adam a bite. And it all started going downhill after that night. It ain't no wonder why we're still fucking fighting. I think we just one rib short of getting it right.

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And it ain't gonna take a genius to see where I'm going with this. And I'm gonna tell you where all this begetting is led. The problem we got is we all inbred.

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That's we just one rib short from getting it right.

Music of Robert Earl Keane on WITH and WRUR. A tune called Barbecue. It's about barbecue season, isn't it? Yeah, we're good for that. We started off that set with When I'm a Fossil, the brand new album, brand new title, brand new track from Benny Blue. We'll hear more of that album this evening on Ain't That the Way, if you can stick around for that. In the middle there, it was One Rib Short from Doug McLeod. His album, Between Somewhere and Goodbye, was awarded the Acoustic Blues Album of the Year from the Blues Foundation and their Blues Music Awards just last week. Music of Robert Earl Keane on WITH and WRUR. A tune called Barbecue. It's about barbecue season, isn't it? Yeah, we're good for that. We started off that set with When I'm a Fossil, the brand new album.

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1: Live from NPR News, I'm Lakshmi Singh. The U.S. Supreme Court is allowing an additional 3-day extension to patients' telemedicine access to the abortion pill mifepristone. The justices are seeking time to decide key issues of a lawsuit out of Louisiana. The state argues that the FDA's decision to allow telemedicine access undermines Louisiana's abortion ban. A federal appeals court agreed, but the nation's top court paused a decision. President Trump is expressing pessimism about the fate of the ceasefire between the U.S. and Iran. It's been in question after recent attacks by both sides. The U.S. and Iran have traded ceasefire proposals, but still no agreement. Here's NPR's Danielle Kurtzleben.
2: Trump is not putting a positive spin on where things are.
3: I would say the ceasefire is on massive life support, where the doctor walks in and says, "Sir, your loved one has approximately a 1% chance of living."
2: He did not elaborate on what might end that ceasefire or what would come next. He said he didn't even finish reading Iran's latest response to a U.S. ceasefire proposal, calling it a, quote, piece of garbage. Trump has expressed disappointment with the negotiation process before and threatened military action, but has so far not followed through on those threats. Danielle Kurtzleben, NPR News, The White House.
1: President Trump is slated to meet with Chinese leader Xi Jinping this week in Beijing. Trump had rescheduled that visit to China after the war with Iran broke out. The issue of the war is likely to be a main topic, but NPR's Deepa Shivaram reports the AI race is also expected to come up.
4: When it comes to AI technology from American companies like OpenAI, Anthropic, and Google, experts say those models are better than what China's putting out. The U.S. is, by some estimates, about 6 to 12 months ahead of China. So Trump is right that the U.S. is leading the AI race in that regard. But where China is inching ahead is on AI adoption, how integrated AI is in their society, and how accessible their AI products are. In the meeting this week, Trump and Xi are expected to talk about global risk management when it comes to the rise of AI. Deepa Shivaram, NPR News.
1: More than 20 countries are preparing to receive or are treating people from a cruise ship that was stricken with a hantavirus outbreak. The United States received 18 individuals. One American tested positive for the rodent-borne disease. But the Assistant Secretary for Health, Admiral Brian Christine, says the risk to the general public is low.
5: The Andes variant of this virus does not spread easily, and it requires prolonged close contact with someone who is already symptomatic. Even so, we have taken this situation very seriously from the very start.
1: 16 people are being monitored in Nebraska. 2 are in Georgia. This is NPR News.
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1: You're listening to WRUR and WITH over at the Rochester Airport right now, 53 degrees, mostly cloudy skies. There is a frost advisory for the Rochester area tonight. Our overnight low, around 36, so it might freeze where you are, might not. And then a chance of rain tomorrow, with a high tomorrow of 45. Over in Ithaca, over at their airport, it's 52 degrees and overcast skies. There is a freeze warning down in Ithaca, definitely going to hit around 32 for you guys. But tomorrow, you got it made, 62 in Ithaca and sunny skies after the morning frost. Coming up this hour on The Root, we'll hear from your friends the Monkees, little J.D. McPherson, to celebrate the Lilac Festival, and this brand new music from Steep Canyon Rangers. The album is called Next Act. This is a tune called Circling the Drain on The Root.

0: You've known J.D. McPherson for quite some time now, haven't you? Head over heels. Well, that's easy, but he will be at the Lilac Festival this Saturday. He'll play at the main stage at 7 o'clock. It'll be good to have J.D. back in town. Right before Head Over Heels, we were busy getting lazy with Carolyn Wonderland. The Monkees were in that set, I'm a Believer, and we kicked things off with the Steep Canyon Rangers. Their new album is called Next Act, and that's a funny song called Circling the Drain. Welcome to Afternoons on the Root, usually with Hannah, but today with Jan. I'm Jan Niffler. Happy to be your host this afternoon. I'll be here till 6 p.m., and then something called Ain't That the Way comes on. So I hope you can stick around for all the fun. Coming up yet this half hour, we will hear from the likes of Hugh Masekela, Monrovia, Mumford & Sons, The Bird and the Bee, all kinds of good stuff. I know you'll stick around.
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0: -52 degrees now in Ithaca. The freeze warning for tonight, but nice and warm, 60-ish tomorrow in Ithaca. In Rochester, 54 degrees. Well, it could freeze, but not quite. Pretty close. You might want to cover stuff up or bring it in. And we'll have cloudy skies, a little bit of rain tomorrow. These are Mumford & Sons on the Root.

0: Music of Monrovia on the Route. Brand new stuff. Something called Heavy Foot. In the middle, it was Hugh Masekela. And that tune's called Don't Go Lose It, Baby. And we started off that set with also new music from Mumford & Sons. Their new album's called Prize Fighter. And we heard the banjo song.
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0: Mostly sunny skies in Rochester, 54 degrees, a little cloudy down in Ithaca, 52, heading toward a low of 32 down in Ithaca, low of about 36 this evening here in Rochester. I'm Jan Niffler. Thanks for spending part of your Monday afternoon with us here at The Root. So kind of you. Coming up yet this half hour before the news, just a little bit after 5 o'clock, we'll hear from The Bird and the Bee, little Joby Riccio, some Stevie Wonder for you, and this from Los Straitjackets. From the Somos Los Straitjackets album, this is Bumper Car on The Root.

0: Stevie Wonder on WITH and WRUR. Boogie on, reggae woman. There's no comma in that. There should be a comma in that, right? Stevie Wonder for you. Olivia Wolf singing Cosmic Appalachian Radio. And we started off that set with Los Straitjackets, your friends and mine, with a tune called Bumper Car. If you like music like this, kind of sort of fun, unpredictable, worth the trip, you might enjoy my friend Scott Wallace's show. It's called Rejuvenation. It's every Friday night here on the route from 6 to 9 p.m. It's kind of a throwback. It's kind of a 60s, 70s kind of time, but I think you'll enjoy it. Fridays, 6 to 9. Scott Wallace, Rejuvenation on the route. In this next set, we will hear from, Lake Street Dive, from that epic album Bad Self-Portraits. We'll hear from The Bird and the Bee, and from the artist Joby Riccio, a new album called Face the Feeling. This is Buzzkill on the route.
1: I don't-

That's The Bird and the Bee on the Root, a song simply called Birthday. Right before that, Lake Street Dive, performing Bobby Tanqueray. And that set began with music from Joby Riccio. Her new album is called Face the Feeling, and that's a tune called Buzzkill. You're listening to Afternoons on the Root, WITH and WRUR. I'm Jan Niffler. Thank you so much for hanging out with me this afternoon. I'll be here with you until 6 o'clock with Afternoons on the Root, sitting in for Hannah. I'll be here all week, so tip your bartender. And let's see. I think to take us up to the news, we'll have NPR News shortly after the top of the hour. I think, let's see. Some friends of mine cut an album called Haciendo del Fuego. The band is called Peregrinos. And this is a song called Cuando Yo No Tenía. When I Had Nothing. So we'll hear that, and we'll hear music by all kinds of good folks next hour. New music from Death Cab for Cutie, Kevin Morby, Chris Matthews, all kinds of good stuff next hour. I hope you can stick around.

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Thick of this evening, where the low will be around 32. In Rochester, our low closer to 36, 34. Chance of freezing, so be ready for that. Tomorrow in Rochester, let's see, what planet are we on? Yeah, it says I have 58 tomorrow in Rochester. A little bit of rain tomorrow night. And in Ithaca, a really nice day tomorrow. High of 62 and sunny skies. I'm Jan Niffler. 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These are Kelly's Heroes.

0: You're listening to WRUR in Rochester and WITH in Ithaca. And that indeed was Midnight Oil from the time they played at World Cafe. Yeah. Beds Are Burning is the name of the song. I probably have the largest collection of World Cafe compilation CDs of anybody outside Philadelphia. So if you need any of that, let me know, because we'll dig up some good old World Cafe tracks. Right before that, it was, Kevin Morby. He has a new album out, and we heard a song called Javelin. And we started off that set with Kelly's Heroes from their album Who's Gonna Save the World? They suggested that God's not listening. Well, I'm glad you are on this gorgeous Monday afternoon. Nice spring day here in Rochester. A decent spring day down in Ithaca. Hope you're having a good day wherever you might be. I'm Jan Niffler. Did I say that already? I lost track. I will be here for a little bit yet, and then at 6 o'clock, my alter ego, Jan Niffler, will show up for the show, Monday evening show, Ain't That the Way. So stick around for all sorts of fun and games and shenanigans like this from Sima Funk and George Clinton. This is Funk Aspirin on the Root.
1: Funky. Ba-ba-ba. Funky. Then I want to funk you up.
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I was having so much fun, I let him get out of there without me. Thank you, Alejandro. Alejandro Escovedo, from his album The Crossing, here on The Root, Sonica USA. Right before Alejandro is J.J. Gray and Mofro. You know, they'll be in town in our neck of the woods, Parent and Fairport, on August 1st. Is that right? Yeah, August 1st. J.J. Gray and Mofro and the Wood Brothers. We heard J.J. Gray and Mofro singing Wonderland. New music right before that from Death Cab for Cutie. Riptide's the name of that song. And we started off the set with a whole lot of funk from Seema Funk and George Clinton, Funk Aspirin. 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This is Chris Matthews.

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Thank you.

all the cool kids in that band here on The Roots. We got Nels Klein, we got Bill Frisell, we got Jenny Scheinman, all the cool kids. Her band, All Species Parade, a tune that Jenny wrote called The Cape. Right before Jenny Scheinman and her crew, it was Kinla Nelson, a tune called Embryonic Journey from his CD, So Many Guitars, So Little Time. Lots of guitars in this last set. I just was in the mood to kind of just do some guitar. And we heard from Rodrigo y Gabriela from the 1111 album, Hanuman. And then at the very beginning of that set, it was Chris Matthews with that song Sleeves Up. And she has another newish song. It's pretty darn new. I think it came out last week. A new song called Citizen. And I'll try to get that on for you in the next day or so. My name is Jan Niffler. Happy Monday to you. It is a gorgeous one here in Rochester. Awful sunny. Not quite warm enough, but the sun makes it okay, right? We pay all winter for this, don't we? Right? And a decent day down in Ithaca, too, where it's about 52 degrees. Be careful. It's supposed to freeze down there tonight. Around 32 in Ithaca. 35, 36 here in Rochester. So if you put something out over the weekend, you might want to snug it up next to the house or cover it up. In this next set, we'll hear from the Animal Liberation Orchestra, little Ryan Adams, a throwback to the Crawdaddies, and new music from the Lemon Twigs. The new album is called Look for Your Mind, and this is their version of I Just Can't Get Over Losing You on The Root.

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Tickets at concerts@pob.com.

You're listening to WRUR and WITH. That's Ryan Adams. Rosalie, Come and Go. Right before that, the ALO, the Animal Liberation Orchestra, with a tune called Barbecue. The Crawdaddies in there with Brick Beach. And we started off that set with new music from the Lemon Twigs, from their new album, Look for Your Mind. I just can't get over losing you. My name is Jan Niffler. Thank you so much for hanging out today. And if Hannah were here, as she usually is, but will not be this week, then I'll be here. As Hannah would say right about now, you know, coming up next is Jan Niffler with Ain't That the Way. So I would say that, but, well, it goes without saying. At 6 o'clock, it'll be Ain't That the Way. I hope you'll stick around for 2 hours this evening of a little more Americana-ish. I don't know how to, we'll just have to see what all goes on. Between now and then, I've got a little something from the Parlor Greens. Their new album is called Emeralds. And this is a tune called Red Dog, Parlor Greens, On the Route.

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You're listening to Ain't That the Way on The Root. Benny Blue has a new album out. Well, it's not out yet. It's brand new. It's called When I Am a Fossil. Like fossil, like, you know, thing in the dirt, right? The tune we just heard, it's called I've Endured. And in Benny's band, we've got Huck Tritch playing the drums, a little bit of keys help. Eric Heverin-Smith is in there on the bass and some vocals. Gus Tritch is in there. Katie Martucci. Benny doing the work on the banjo and a little bit of harmonica, a little guitar, all kinds of good stuff. Benny Blue. The album release event will be at Bop Shop Records on June 6th. So put that on your calendar and celebrate new music from Benny Blue. We started off that set with the Little Willies, Roly Poly, from that album from a good 20 years ago now, right? And in the middle, J.D. McPherson. Let the Good Times Roll is the name of the album. It's all over but the shouting. He'll be at the Lilac Festival in Rochester this Friday. Is that right? I put my paperwork away because I thought I was going home. I've got the chart. You've got the website. J.D. McPherson in town this week to celebrate the Lilacs here in Rochester. I'm Jan Niffler. Hope your Monday is going sweetly. It's a beautiful day here in Rochester. Hope it's a good one wherever you might be. And thank you so much for hanging out with us. Lots of new music, lots of old music. You know me, all kinds of new and old. It's a good, what I hope you find is a good balance. We'll hear from Sarah McLachlan tonight. New music from Big Richard. Of course, the band. What would be Monday night without the band? And something a little bit old now from James McMurtry. It's from a tribute to Guy Clark. This is a song called Cold Dog Soup on WRUR and WITH, The Root.

William Butler Yeats in jeans got up to play guitar and sing in some joint in Mission Beach last night. And at the door sat Tom Waits in a pork pie hat and silver skates, and he's juggling three collection plates. Jesus Christ. Towns Van Zandt standing at the bar, skinning a Hollywood movie star, and he can't remember where he parked his car or to whom he lost the keys. But he's full of angst and hillbilly haiku. What's a poor Fort Worth boy to do? Go on, rhyme something for a man. Tell him how you really feel.

Ginsburg and Kerouac, shooting dice and playing Ramblin' Jack's guitar with the cowboy painting pick guard on it. They sat in the back and they drank for free. They rhymed orange with Rosalie. Now there's their pride of lions to draw to. There ain't no money in poetry.

That's the Meters here on Ain't That the Way. A tune called Cardova. We started off that set with James McMurtry singing Cold Dog Soup. And in the middle, brand spanking new music. My dear friend Paul V. Nunes wrote this tune. Things have got to change. So thank you, Paul, for that. My name is Jan Niffler. It's my pleasure to be here with you every Monday evening, whenever possible. And I thought, why skip one? I thought, you know, I like you guys. I like hanging out. So we'll do it. You can hear me also this week. I'm sitting in for Hannah. So tomorrow and the rest of the week in the afternoons, 2 to 6 p.m. here on the Root, I hope you'll join me. Coming up yet this hour, we will hear from, let's see, the Pleasure Barons. My friend Stu Cutler does an incredible version of a 60s tune that I think you'll really enjoy. We'll hear that later this hour. We'll also hear from Rank and File. There could not be two more disparate musical sensibilities than Stu Cutler and Rank and File, but we're going to do that, and I think you'll understand. I know you will. I appreciate that about you. In this next set, one of my favorite tunes from the band, a little something for you from the Pleasure Barons, and Country Boy from Johnny Cash on the Root.

ain't got no shoes. Country boy, ain't got no blues. Well, you work all day while you want to play in the sun and the sand with the faces damp. At the end of the day when your work is done, you ain't got nothing but fun. Country boy, ain't got no wills. Country boy, you don't owe no bills. You get a wiggly worm and then you watch him squirm while you put him in a hook and you drop him in a brook. If everything's gonna turn out right, you're gonna fry fish tonight. Country boy, got a lot to do.

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Well, it comes in a run when you pick up your gun and with a shell or two and your dog and you. When you get your rabbit, your skin is high. He's gonna be good fried country boy. You got a lot to lose.

That's one of the songs I never could like figure out the name of that song. You keep hearing it and go, what? So the name of that song from the band is called the W.S. Walcott Medicine Show. That particular recording comes from Across the Great Divide from the band here on the Route. Right before that, the Pleasure Barons featuring Mr. Dave Alvin with a tune called Closing Time, although it's nowhere near closing time, at least not here. We started off the set with Johnny Cash from that Unchained album. It was the first of the American CDs that Johnny did with Rick Rubin back in the day. And we heard Johnny singing Country Boy. My name is Jan Niffler. Thank you so much for all you do to make what we do possible. We couldn't do it without you. Coming up yet this half hour, we will hear from Rank and File, a little bit of Wilco thrown in for some seasoning. And in this next set, Sarah McLachlan, followed by Stu Cutler. So stick around. We'll get things going with the band called Big Richard. We saw them the year before, at the Equinox thing that we went to in Texas, like we do. Big Richard's new album is called Pet, P-E-T, and this is a tune called Circus Jerk on the Route.

That's guitarist Stu Cutler here on The Root. His album is called Undercover Mostly, and that's his interpretation of a song called Betcha by Golly. And that song was popular in about 1971. The Stylistics had a hit with Betcha by Golly. So thank you for that, Stu. Right before Mr. Cutler, it was Sarah McLachlan. Her new album is called Better Broken, and she'll be at Art Park in Lewiston at some point this summer. We heard her singing a song called Rise. And we began that set with the music of Big Richard, the song Circus Jerk. You're listening to Ain't That the Way here on WRUR and WITH. To take us up to the top of the hour, we will hear from Little Wilco, Little Steep Canyon Rangers. But first, Rank and File, a song called Coyote on the Root.

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1: 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The album is called Next Act, and that was Rumble Strips. In the middle of that set, Wilco sang the title track to Cruel Country, and we began with an old thing from Rank and File. The album's called The Slash Years, and the tune is Coyote. 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This is Ruthie Foster.

You're listening to Ain't That the Way here on The Root, WRUR in Rochester, and WITH in Ithaca. And that's the music of Woody Guthrie, reimagined by Elaine Jewell, a new song from her called Deportee. Right before Elaine, it was Doug McLeod from his album Between Somewhere and Goodbye. That's a tune called Keep Walking On. And Dub, not too long ago, I think it was last week, won the Acoustic Blues Album of the Year award from our friends at the Blues Foundation. So yay to Doug McLeod. So happy for him. You'll get to see him. He will be in Rochester, I think, in August. We'll keep talking about it. You got a minute to plan, right? We'll keep talking about Doug McLeod. And we began that set with a duet between Ruthie Foster and Larkin Poe. They sang a song, Done. My name's Jan Niffler. It's my pleasure to be here with you this and every Monday evening. By the way, I am filling in for Hannah this week, so you can hear me if you so choose between 2 and 6 p.m. Eastern on The Root Tuesday through Friday this week. I'd be honored to keep your company. Coming up, we'll hear from the Jayhawks, Rayland Baxter, and Robert Earl Keane on The Root.

going way back with the Jayhawks on the Route. That's their tune, Fools on Parade. Right before that, Raylan Baxter. From his Wide Awake album, it was Casanova. And we began that set with Let the Music Play from Robert Earl Keane. You're listening to The Root, WRUR and WITH. This is Ain't That the Way. Plenty of good stuff still to come between now and 8 o'clock. Carolyn Wonderland, Dire Straits, Lou Reed, all kinds of good stuff. I hope you'll stick around. From their most recent album, Puff of Smoke, this is the Wood Brothers on The Root.

That's Alice Howe and Freebo on the Root with their interpretation of Angel from Montgomery. Right before that, it was, let's see, Dolly Parton, Renee Fleming, and Bela Fleck with In the Pines. And we began that set way back when with the Wood Brothers from their album Puff of Smoke, You Choose Me. And they'll be in our neck of the woods on August 1st, along with J.J. Gray and Mofro, in a performance at the amphitheater in Parenton. Be good to see those guys. Be good to see you. It's always a pleasure seeing you guys out and about. Big hi to my new friend Ruth. Ruth, I hope you've had a good day. Good to see you yesterday. And thanks to everybody who befriends us and sees us when we're out and about. Keep an eye out for us. We'll be around at the Lilac Festival and all kinds of good stuff around town at all the festivals. My name is Jan Niffler. You've been listening to Ain't That the Way, my Monday evening adventure. Coming up yet, we'll hear from Lou Reed, Dire Straits, and of course, the homage to the ever, ever powerful Buffalo Sabres. I'm hopeful. I'm not wearing my hat. I'm in there. I'm in there with the Sabres. So we'll hear a version of Better Days yet this evening. Right now, this is Carolyn Wonderland. Truth Is on the Root.

everybody had to pay and pay. A hustle here and a hustle there. New York City is the place where they said, hey, babe, take a walk on the wild.

Music of Lou Reed here on The Root. Take a walk on the wild side. Right before Lou, it was Dire Straits, Money for Nothing. Another great hockey song, right? And we began that set with Carol in Wonderland, doing a little trio action with Ruthie Foster and Marsha Ball. The title track to Carolyn's album from last year, Truth Is, here for you on Ain't That the Way on The Root. My name is Jan Niffler. Thank you so much for hanging out tonight. Let's do it again next week, shall we? And if you're really crazy, you can hang out with me 2 to 6 p.m. Eastern the rest of this week. I'm sitting in for Hannah. Would love to have your company. All kinds of crazy Hannah-esque things going on in the afternoons. And if you like what I do and what Hannah does, you might like to listen to Scott Regan. Weekday mornings from 9 to noon Eastern. He's kind of the Mac Daddy of what we have going on sometimes. And I think you'll enjoy Scott's show if you haven't checked it out already. Open tunings every weekday morning on The Root. So I started playing Better Days because that's sort of the one of the theme songs of my favorite hockey team, the Buffalo Sabres. And they're in the playoffs. And until they are not in the playoffs, I'm going to keep playing Better Days at the end of each Monday evening's routine. So this is Boyce Avenue playing Better Days. Your Sabres are still in it. It's 2-1, two games for Montreal, one for us. So there's time yet. The next game is May 12th. Is that tomorrow? 7 o'clock up in Montreal. So until then, I'll be thinking of you. And this is Better Days from Boyce Avenue. We'll see you tomorrow.

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4: 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I'm Emma, and this is the last light insomnia ever, which is really crazy to think about. I'm a senior, so I'm graduating. So a lot of these songs are reflective of my 4 years in college in some way, somehow. Some of them are looser connections than others, but they're all generally songs. Artists that I liked throughout my four years here. So we're going to get nostalgic. I'm going to not cry, but I will get emotional maybe. Anyway, we're going to start with a really apt song. It's Graduation by Cara Carabinito.